0: 1FM Sport. We start in football, where Harry Kane marked a record-equalling 125th England appearance with two goals as they beat the Czech Republic 3-0 at Wembley in the Nations League. The captain also took his international tally to 91, moving him closer to becoming the first England player to reach 100 goals. Vladimir Sofal's own goal opened the scoring before Kane struck either side of half-time, as England made it three wins straight under Thomas Tuchel. Elsewhere, Spain came from behind to beat Croatia 2-1 and make it 11 straight wins. Ivan Perisic gave Croatia an early lead before Arsenal midfielder Mikel Merino came off the bench to score twice in the second half. His winner came 2 minutes from time, shortly after Perisic was sent off for a second yellow card. Spain remained 3 points clear of England at the top of their Nations League group. To tennis now, and Novak Djokovic has kept his perfect Beijing record intact by winning a seventh title at the tournament. The Serb was leading Alex de Minaur 7-6, 1-love, when the Australian retired with a thigh injury. Djokovic is now 34-0 in Beijing, extending his record for the most wins at a single tournament without defeat. It was also the 102nd title of his career, putting him just one behind Roger Federer. Meanwhile, in Tokyo, Carlos Alcaraz retained his Japan Open title after beating Jiří Lehečka in straight sets. The Spaniard won 7-6, 6-4 to claim his third title of the year, in just his second tournament back from a 5-month wrist injury layoff. Alcaraz is also the first man to win back-to-back titles in Tokyo since Pete Sampras in 1994. He now heads to the Shanghai Masters, which begins today. And finally, in Formula One, George Russell is set to start from the back of the grid at this weekend's Singapore Grand Prix. Mercedes say the Briton, who started from pole and won in Singapore last year, needs a new engine, which is expected to result in grid penalties for Sunday's race. Russell retired from last week's Bahrain Grand Prix in Sepang with a power unit problem, and now trails championship-leading teammate Kimi Antonelli by 84 points. And that's your sports update. I'm Joshua Vong.
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3: Hey, hey, hey, it's The Morning Drive, The Flying Dutchman and Lavinia. Good morning.
4: Good morning to you.
3: Hope you're having a good start to your day.
4: So of course.
3: We're about to get into our topic of discussion, and we will be looking for your voice notes. We got a prize to give away from
4: That's righty. Thanks to Park Bakarai, you're going to receive $150 worth Oktoberfest vouchers because, hey, it is October and it is Oktoberfest time. 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Go.
3: Sweet stuff. Okay, so this morning on our Instagram poll, we started this whole thing. Should we shelter our children from public displays of affection? Thus far, 67% are saying no.
4: Oh!
3: Don't shelter them.
4: Okay.
3: It's very interesting. So why did this come up? There's a report of a mom who was very uncomfortable with public displays of affection in front of kids.
4: Oh.
3: There was a couple that were repeatedly kissing and embracing at a Bukit Canberra swimming pool, a swimming complex, a public swimming complex. And she was there with her two children when she spotted the couple, and videos and photos and all kinds of things that went up. It's all over social media and everything else. The photos show a couple embracing and kissing in the pool while children splash nearby. She says, "I understand that couples may show affection towards each other, but I felt that the behavior observed was not appropriate for the setting, especially with many young children and families nearby."
4: Okay.
3: So that's the whole thing, right?
4: Okay.
3: Now, what are your thoughts on this? We all know Singapore is a conservative society, but are we growing at all? should we shelter our kids from this sort of thing? Mm-hmm. Should we complain about this sort of thing? Here's a couple, obviously in love, or maybe, let's not even use the word love. They have affection for each other.
4: Okay.
3: And they're showing it.
4: Mm-hmm.
3: Is it wrong? You have kids.
4: Yeah.
3: Is it wrong? They're hugging and kissing each other in a pool.
4: I mean, because I don't really know to what extent, right, was
3: I'll
4: it,
3: I'll show
4: right?
3: you the picture.
4: Oh, goodness. Okay.
3: I have the picture.
4: Got picture.
3: Yeah, I got picture. I never do anything without photography.
4: Well, I mean, you can't really tell, to what extent still, right? Even though there's a picture, right? Mm. I mean, this is just that 1 second of a snapshot, right?
3: Yeah.
4: So, I feel like it's a little bit hard to control, right? So maybe that mom just needs to, you know, take a moment, explain to her kids, like, you know, hey, what's going on? Especially if she notices that her kids are staring at the PDA, right? Mm. And maybe, I mean, whether or not they're horrified or whether or not they're just, you know, curious or they're just staring, then maybe she just needs to address it with the kids. Because I think it's really hard to sort of like stop PDA, right?
3: You have brought up an incredibly important point.
4: What?
3: Hold the thought. We're going to come back and continue with that.
4: No, tell me.
3: Yes,
4: now.
3: No. Just
4: why?
3: Give it a second.

0: Paula Abdul and Straight Up. Yeah, that seems to be appropriate for what we're talking about. A couple repeatedly kissing and embracing in a pool, a public pool. Mother gets very uncomfortable with the public display of affection around kids. She says around kids. She's not talking about around my kids.
1: Oh.
0: She's going around kids.
1: Oh, okay.
0: Now, but I'm looking at the pool. I'm looking at the pool from the picture. One kid is bobbing up and down. Another kid is doing nothing. And one is underwater. They don't care what these two are doing, you know. And that's what you said. My question now after what you said just now is, do these kids even notice it? Do your kids notice it?
1: I mean, okay, like say when we're watching a show and there's like maybe a romantic scene, just a kissing scene, right? I mean, my boys are all like, you know, they're like, avert my eyes, you know. Yeah. And I would just be like, hey, why kissing no good? But mommy kiss you also.
0: Yeah, yeah.
1: And you know, we just joke about it and then we carry on enjoying the show. I just think it's important. I mean, I'm observing them, right? You know, if I do notice, if, I mean, that's their reaction now.
0: Yeah, yeah, yeah.
1: Okay?
0: Yeah.
1: But if it comes to a point where they're maybe a little bit more interested, maybe they're staring very intently, I'll be like, hey, why are you... got a girlfriend, you know.
0: Yeah,
1: maybe I might talk a little bit more about it.
0: Yeah, so then it's for you. It's for the parent, right?
1: Yeah.
0: You don't necessarily stop the display. You don't censor life to that. I mean, if you're bumping or grinding on an MRT train,
1: that's a bit obscene.
0: That's a bit off, you know.
1: Yeah, that's a bit much.
0: But if this girl's got her arms around him, he's got his arms around her. And they're kissing. I mean, it's two people who have affection and they're showing it.
1: Right.
0: You know, why must I shove that into a bedroom and make it something wrong, something bad? I got to shove it into a bedroom.
1: I think for me, it's really the fact that I cannot be there all the time to like, I can't protect my kids all the time. And more so, I can't always be there to address it with them. So I mean, it's really just observing. When I am there and I observe that, hey, you know, they're feeling something that maybe I should touch on, I want to talk about it. I just want to, I joke about it first so that hopefully they feel comfortable that if they wanted to talk about it in a more serious manner, hopefully my kids know and feel comfortable to talk about it with me, you know. So yeah, I don't know now. We'll see how.
0: Let's hear what you have to say.
2: PDA! Why got personal digital assistant anymore? No, I'm just joking. Public displays of affection. We should think of them as a spectrum. Level 1 could be something as simple or innocent as holding hands, or one hand around the shoulder could be like level 3, you know? So to me, it's a question of you need to know where is your audience and what exactly you want to show your audience, lor. But if you level 10 when there are kids around you, or even if you level 8 when there are kids around you, something very wrong with you, lah. That's what I think.
0: Level 3 is your hand around the shoulder. In my day, level 3, you were already in trouble with the girl's father.
1: Oh, wow.
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0: No scrub, 820, and we're talking about PDA. Not your personal digital assistant, but public displays of affection. What are your thoughts? Are they okay? In Singapore in particular, should we shelter our kids from PDA? Because a mom sees a couple in a swimming pool, public swimming pool, they're hugging and they're kissing, and she says she's very uncomfortable to see this happening around kids. The wording here is very important. It's not her kids, but kids in general.
1: You know something? I just want to understand, right? For the mom to actually do this, she posted about it on Stomp and everything, right? What is she hoping for? Do you know what I mean? What are you hoping for? Are you trying to shame the couple? Are you trying to get people to support your thoughts? No judgment. I just wish I could know why she did what she did.
0: Alexis stressed that she shared the incident not to identify or shame the couple,
1: okay,
0: but to encourage consideration for others using the pool. I hope visitors can be mindful of their surroundings and the presence of children and other members of the public when using shared recreational spaces.
1: So now she wants this everywhere.
0: Shared recreational spaces, like in shared space,
1: like in a park and all that. Like,
0: park cannot. Sitting on a bench on Orchard Mall cannot. Technically, movie theater cannot. Because I'm surrounded by people.
1: Right. So how? Okay. So how? Is that no? But you see, if that's her end goal, it's like, wow, that's a hefty task.
0: No, and for young people, when you start to push them to do that, and this is why I was very open with my kids,
1: mm-hmm,
0: you are going to push them when they eventually get into relationships.
1: They're going to hide it.
0: You're going to push them into stairwells.
1: Yeah.
0: You're going to push them into places like that.
1: Or to
0: that
1: hide it,
0: are
1: just to
0: even
1: hide it.
0: More dangerous because worse things can happen in there.
1: Yeah.
0: Than if you're out in the open.
1: Right, right.
0: That's my fear with this. Oh, we can't show. We cannot. Oh, we cannot. Then we push them into areas where things get even more dangerous.
1: Or and the fact that we won't know about it because they're hiding it from us, right?
0: Yes.
1: Okay. Yeah, I do feel that way. I'm going to read out some of the responses from you guys. Okay, we've got Matthew chiming in. I always believe that we should show the positive example of PDA. Okay, model appropriate levels of PDA as a couple to show that it is natural for a loving couple, right? Model it as part of a healthy example of what couple love should be. Danielle says, cane the couple. Then Andy Tay says, if you shield kids from PDA, how do you teach them about the birds and the bees, right? For example, like you're in the garden and then the bees are helping the flowers with pollination. Isn't that the best time to teach them about PDA between the bees and the flowers? It's fine. Expose them to it. Singapore needs more babies.
2: I feel that showing public displays of affections or just plain showing affection to one another is normal human behavior. So let's not get too uptight about this, okay?
3: Public display of affection. Yeah, I think this one shouldn't be just an issue in the pool. It's in standard shared spaces, like where you know that there's going to be kids. Like I know one day these kids are going to see or they say things like, you know, mommy and daddy hugging each other. But you know, some of these PDAs are a bit excessive. And I think as a mom myself, I'm not comfortable letting my kids see that. You know, even simple shows, we always ask them to close their eyes. Not because that we think loving each other is wrong or that we're teaching them to think bad of others. But the idea is such things are private, things done in private, and things done between adults. And when it's too excessive, the PDA, it becomes very sexual.
0: Who decides too excessive?
1: Yeah, that's the thing, right?
0: That's my question.
1: That's the thing, right?
0: I asked the same question to AI. Stay with us, because in a while I will give you AI's answer.
1: Mm-hmm.
0: But first, We have a very good comment.
1: Yes, we have actually quite a few. So Roy was saying that the person is teaching her kids to spy on others and take photos or be a kepo. Oh dear. Matthew had chimed in earlier, says that, you know, my wife and I always kiss goodnight, if only to disturb my kids, though, because, you know, they're still at an age where they cringe at such lovey-dovey displays. But shove all this into the bedroom? No wonder our birth rate is so low, la. Agree. He agrees with you, FD, to not shove everything into the room. And then Andy Fu says, lovey, she needs a kiss too. Oh dear. And another one, Andy Young says, lovey, she is highlighting this so FD can use it as a subject for discussion.
0: Okay. So maybe the woman's my cousin. Okay.
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0: Here we go. The AYE towards Twas, a vehicle broken down after Clementi Road. AYE towards the MCE, a vehicle broken down after Twas West Road. SLE towards the CTE, an accident after Woodlands Avenue 12. PIE towards Changi, vehicle broken down after Paya Labour Road. What else do we have for you? KJE towards the PIE, a vehicle broken down before Chua Chu Kang Drive. Avoid Lane 4. TPE towards the PIE, an accident after Pongol Road. A lot of congestion there. Avoid Lanes 1 and 2. Stay within the speed limit, please. Have everyone buckled up. Be safe as you drive today.
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0: So I told you that I got AI to try and answer this question. Should we shelter our kids from PDA?
1: Okay.
0: Here's what AI had to say. Generally, no. Children don't need to be sheltered from ordinary, appropriate displays of affection.
1: Mm-hmm.
0: Seeing parents or other adults they trust hug, hold hands, kiss, say I love you, or show warmth can model what a caring relationship looks like.
1: Ah.
0: It gives children a chance to see that affection can be normal, respectful, and safe.
1: Good.
0: The important distinction is between affection and sexual behavior.
1: Ah, okay.
0: Children don't need to be exposed to overtly sexual or highly intimate behavior. And parents should also notice when a child seems uncomfortable and respect that. There's also a useful lesson about consent and boundaries.
1: Yep.
0: If affection is good when both people want it, this last line to me is very important. Children should learn that they do not have to hug and kiss someone simply because an adult tells them they should.
1: Mm, yeah.
0: That's what AI had to say.
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6: Good morning, I'm Joshua Vong, and these are your news headlines. The Manpower Ministry is considering administrative action against employers who can afford retrenchment benefits but refuse to pay. Acting Manpower Minister Jasmine Lau told Parliament about 12% of employers did not pay retrenchment benefits to workers laid off last year, with only about 1 in 5 citing financial difficulties. Ms. Lau says tripartite partners are also considering bringing forward the deadline for employers to notify MOM of retrenchments so that affected staff can receive proper job support earlier. Retrenchment benefits are not mandatory in Singapore, but employers are guided by a tripartite advisory recommending payouts of 2 weeks to 1 month's salary for each year of service. Hazy conditions are lingering across much of Singapore this morning, with air quality still unhealthy in three regions. At 7 a.m., the 24-hour PSI stood at 130 in central Singapore, 118 in the east and 117 in the west. The north and south remain in the moderate range, just below 100. Hourly PM2.5 levels were also elevated in the central, east and west, with the highest reading of 85 in the west. The NEA expects the PSI to stay between the high moderate and mid-unhealthy range, with smoke from Sumatra and Kalimantan continuing to drift towards Singapore. Another driver involved in a high-speed joyride that led to a crash along Stamford Road has been jailed. Jared Kane Goh is the fifth driver to be sentenced. The 26-year-old has been sentenced to 4 months in jail and banned from driving for 3 years. On October 27, 2024, Goh drove as fast as 221 kilometers an hour along the CTE as part of a group of six who sped at high speeds along several roads in central Singapore. The case against the sixth driver is still pending. Moving to world news, Israel has put its military on high alert ahead of the third anniversary of Hamas's October 7th attack. This follows intelligence that the militant group could attempt to strike Israeli forces in Gaza. Defense Minister Israel Katz has warned both Hamas and Gaza's population would pay a heavy price if Israeli forces are harmed. Hamas's 2023 attack was the deadliest in Israel's history. 1,221 people were killed. It then led to Israel's invasion of the Gaza Strip, which has since killed tens of thousands of Palestinians. Militants also dragged 251 hostages into Gaza. 44 died, while the survivors have since been released. And finally, US stocks ended higher overnight, with the S&P 500 and NASDAQ both closing at record levels. Markets were helped by steadier oil prices and lower US Treasury yields, which helped ease some concerns about inflation. The S&P 500 rose 0.6%, while the NASDAQ gained 0.5%. The Dow was up about 250 points. Investors are now looking ahead to the US earnings season, which gets underway next week.
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0: Yeah, there is a bit to tell you about, so hang with us. There are the usual delays across the expressways. That's not going to surprise you very much. But you've got to watch out for the SLE towards the CTE, a vehicle broken down at Lentor Avenue exit, KJE towards the PIE, a vehicle broken down after Brickland Road, TPE towards the SLE, a vehicle broken down after Salita Link, SLE towards the CTE, an accident after Woodlands Avenue, Avenue 12, then we have the TPE towards the PIE, an accident after Pongol Road with a lot of congestion there. Avoid lanes 1 and 2. Stay within the speed limit, please. Have everyone buckled up. Be safe as you drive today. We're heading back to 1974.
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0: It was an international cast. A Jamaican-British vocalist with a British Indian musician. How does this work? Singer is Jamaican British, producer is British Indian. The singer is Carl Douglas, the producer, an amazing musician and an amazing producer, Bidu. The song that came out in 1974 was Kung Fu Fighting. It is on the list of one of the best ever one-hit wonders. Here's the other thing about this song. This song has been covered by CeeLo Green together with Jack Black, but they changed the lyrics. Then it was covered by the Vamps for the first and the third of the Kung Fu Panda movies, which I thought was really quite something. Hmm. This song is also, believe this, one of the best selling singles of all time. Kung Fu Fighting.
1: Well, I didn't realize that.
0: Yeah.
1: I mean, I love this song. I can see why everyone loves it, but wow.
0: Best selling singles of all time. Here it is from 1974, Carl Douglas, Kung Fu Fighting.

0: 101.3. Loving all the different approaches that people have with this idea of public displays of affection. Everyone seems to have a different idea.
1: Yeah, yeah. Absolutely.
0: Some people are okay with it. Some people are saying just ignore it, leave it. Others are saying it is sexual intimacy. It's quite interesting.
1: But then I also, like, I give my kids a peck on the cheek and stuff like that. Then how?
0: That they seem to think is okay.
1: Yeah.
0: But when two people are kissing lips to lips, it seems to be an issue.
1: But how do babies get met?
0: That's the question. That is the question. Let's see what you have to say.
2: Well, cannot lah. Maybe hug can lah, but kissing, fondering, that one have to go to another more private place lah. That's what budget hotel are made for. You can go anywhere, but don't do it publicly. Although, even myself, I feel uncomfortable if I'm doing it myself.
3: Thank God, he was smooching in the pool, inside the pool. If the guy would have just come out with his swimming trunk, would have been a different show already. Thank God, he never come out. Then the lady got another complaint to come out with. Oh no.
4: Hello, everybody. This is Uncle Terence. I just want to say, this topic is very, very applicable to me. It only happened last week. I was on Orchard Mall, no, the walkway. And you know, I'm in my late 70s. I've been in my late 70s for 20 years. But anyway, I'm in my late 70s. My girlfriend is 18 years old. So we're walking down the mall. It's very hot. I'm feeling very heavy. So I thought, okay, I'll give her a kiss. So there I am kissing my girlfriend on the mall. And this boy walks past, maybe 16, 17 years old. He walks past. And as he walks past me, he goes, "Yee, Gigi." I stopped kissing my girlfriend. I turned to him and I said, "Where's your respect for elders? You should be more polite. Or at least appreciate my style, man." Have a good day.
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1: Hey, it's partly cloudy for today and temperatures are reaching a high of 34. Now, let's go through the PSI readings across the island. It's currently at the highest in the west area, standing at 166. That's in the unhealthy range. That is the same for all areas, all in the unhealthy range. We start with the south at 127 PSI. In the north, it's 132. In the east, it's 153. And in central areas, it's 157.
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0: The TPE towards the PIE. A vehicle broken down after Pasir Ris Drive 8. Then on the SLE towards the CTE. A vehicle broken down at Lentor Avenue exit. TPE towards the SLE, a vehicle broken down after Salita Link, SLE towards the CTE, an accident after Woodlands Avenue 12. And then we have the TPE towards the PIE, an accident after Pongal, a lot of congestion there, avoid lanes 1 and 2. Stay within the speed limit, please. Have everyone buckled up. Be safe as you drive today.
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0: Don't you want me? It's 8:49. So many voice notes, so many messages.
1: Yes.
0: Just so many things.
1: Okay, I want to read a couple from you, our dear listeners. We've got one saying, duct tape the kissing couple. Love it. No.
2: Would I
1: duct tape them? No.
0: Some people are kinky.
1: Yeah, sekali they think.
0: Whoa.
1: James says, I think when that mother was young and ugly, her then boyfriend did not kiss her in public.
0: James,
1: so she's jealous.
0: Mean.
1: So mean.
0: Oh, yeah, don't be mean, James. Don't like that. Don't be mean. Go on.
1: Alex says, each person carries their own comfort levels, cultural influences, and also emotional rhythms.
0: Mm.
1: When embraced positively, PDA becomes more than just a gesture. It is a reflection of our shared humanity. And as humans, we crave connection, warmth, and affirmation of emotions. So accepting PDA through the lens of individuality means celebrating diversity in how love is expressed. Whether subtle or bold, quiet or radiant, it reminds us that affection is not a uniform act, but a deeply personal language and honoring that uniqueness that enriches our collective experience of intimacy. That is beautifully
0: well
1: written.
0: Yeah.
1: Yes. Thank you,
0: really
1: Alex,
0: well
1: for that.
0: Said.
1: Yeah.
0: Very, very good.
3: You know, for me, right, I feel the mother and the kids just need to mind their own business. I mean, let the couple do what they like, you know, they want, as long as they don't strip themselves, right? Yeah. So if you got a choice to move the kids away, or you got a choice to communicate from young with the kids, instill to them, this is not the right thing to do in Singapore, in public, you know. So ingrain into them, you educate and bring out your kids the way you see it. But then, on the other hand, if the mother did take pictures of the couple displaying the affection, that in itself is wrong. Invasion of privacy, I feel. Right? So, you invade people's privacy. They never invade into yours. You move away. Or you educate your own kids. Simple.
4: Hi, good morning, Lavinia and Flying Dutchman. I've been teaching my children from young that nobody is allowed to touch them, be it a man or a woman. And then, if we were to see such a public affection, I mean, it's fine if you are just, you know, a peck on the cheek or even a very warm hug. But sexual intimacy is different when it is done in public. This sort of behavior belongs in private. And children learn a lot by watching adults. So I think this type of behavior, especially with couples cuddling, kissing and touching all over, should be left in the private.
0: You see, this cuddling, kissing and touching all over, that's one thing. The couple we're talking about was hugging in a pool and kissing. My question is, and it's interesting that she brought this up, is kissing sexual intimacy?
5: Morning, love, EFD. Well, I finally took a look at the picture and I mean, I can understand why the lady got her knickers up in a knot. But yeah, it's a bit borderline, but it's not something that you don't see every day, whether be it in mainstream media, free-to-air, streaming media, social media, or even magazines, newspapers, tabloids, or whatever. You know, this is really a teaching moment, not a moment that you need to protect your kids from, not that you can even protect them from such moments, because unless you keep your kid locked up in a room with no access to any form of media and to the outside world, you're bound to be exposed to something like this. So yeah, let it be a teaching moment, not a, you know, protective or restrictive moment.
0: Very interesting.
1: Oh, I do want to share this extra bit from Matthew. He says, you know, I tell my kids, this is how you all came about. Starting with the kissing. So he says, you know, whether or not it's sexual depends on your mind. It is how you interpret and think about it. It's a mind test, right? So if you see it as sexual, it's your mind thinking that way. I also have this one from Jenny. Jenny says that, you know, I wonder why is PDA always a topic? If one feels uncomfortable, look away. People do what they did because it could have been the right moment for them, right? And we've all been through that. It's just affection. There's nothing sexual. And also from Daniel, he says, you know, I think it's totally fine to do it like the PDA because we do see couples doing it, right? And by the way,

0: they do it excessively sometimes. I feel that parents are able to control and know what is right or wrong. So I feel if it's just a hug, kiss, a handhold, it's actually all right because it's a sign of affection and assurance. I don't know why the mother would be affected by this. And how are we then to create sort of like a role model in what we should or do or not do in public? As long as one is able to know it within considerable scale and not affect others, I don't know why you would need to be affected too. Huh, interesting.
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1: Alrighty, here we go. This is the traffic for you. Lots of delays across the expressways. The TPE towards the PIE, vehicle broken down after Paso Risk Drive 8. SLE towards the CTE, vehicle broken down at Lentor Avenue exit. SLE towards the CTE, an accident after Woodlands Avenue 12. Look out for that. And the TPE towards the PIE, an accident after Pongal Road. A lot of congestion there. Avoid lanes 1 and 2. Stay within the speed limit. Have everyone buckled up. Be safe as you drive today.
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3: Good morning. I'm Joshua Vong, and these are your news headlines. Political office holders in Singapore received performance bonuses of between 2.5 and 6 months of salary from 2016 to 2025. The figures were given in Parliament following the recent debate over political salaries. Coordinating Minister for Public Services Chan Chun Sing says how much each office holder receives depends on the Prime Minister's assessment of their performance. Over the same period, the separate national bonus ranged from 0.75 to 5.63 months, based on economic and social indicators. Bone density and muscle strength tests will be made more accessible to women under Healthier SG. Health Minister Ong Ye Kung says resources will also be provided to help women strengthen their bones and build muscle, with more details to be announced soon. The move follows new screening guidelines recommending osteoporosis checks for women from age 50 or after menopause, whichever comes first. Women become more vulnerable to osteoporosis and muscle loss as they age. Mr. Ong says women's health will continue to remain a priority on the national agenda. A 32-year-old man is set to be charged with murder today over the death of a 73-year-old man he allegedly stabbed in the chest. A 53-year-old man was also injured in the attack in Telok Blangah Heights on Sunday evening. Police say the suspect later called to surrender and was arrested. They believe he acted alone and say there is no evidence the attack was religiously motivated or an act of terror. Philippine President Ferdinand Marcos Jr. arrives in Singapore today for a 5-day working visit focused on investment, nuclear energy and closer ASEAN coordination. He is visiting at Prime Minister Lawrence Wong's invitation and will also attend this weekend's Singapore Grand Prix. Mr. Marcos will also meet investors and visit Singapore's Nuclear Research and Safety Institute as the Philippines explores nuclear power. The visit comes as Singapore prepares to take over the ASEAN chairmanship from the Philippines next year. And finally, this year's Nobel Prize in Physics has been awarded to Belgian physicist Francis Hausen. The 82-year-old professor at the University of Wisconsin-Madison was honored for his groundbreaking work using Antarctic ice to detect neutrinos from the distant universe. Neutrinos are subatomic particles that can travel through space without changing direction or losing energy. Scientists believe they can offer clues to how the universe evolved. The Royal Swedish Academy of Sciences says Professor Halton's work opened the way for a new kind of astronomy.
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3: We start in football, where Harry Kane marked a record-equalling 125th England appearance with 2 goals as they beat the Czech Republic 3-0 at Wembley in the Nations League. The captain also took his international tally to 91, moving him closer to becoming the first England player to reach 100 goals. Vladimir Sofal's own goal opened the scoring before Kane struck either side of half-time as England made it 3 wins straight under Thomas Tuchel. Elsewhere, Spain came from behind to beat Croatia 2-1 and make it 11 straight wins. Ivan Perisic gave Croatia an early lead before Arsenal midfielder Mikel Merino came off the bench to score twice in the second half. His winner came 2 minutes from time, shortly after Perisic was sent off for a second yellow card. Spain remained 3 points clear of England at the top of their Nations League group. To tennis now, and Novak Djokovic has kept his perfect Beijing record intact by winning a 7th title at the tournament. The Serb was leading Alex de Minaur 7-6, 1-love, when the Australian retired with a thigh injury. Djokovic is now 34-0 in Beijing, extending his record for the most wins at a single tournament without defeat. It was also the 102nd title of his career, putting him just one behind Roger Federer. Meanwhile, in Tokyo, Carlos Alcaraz retained his Japan Open title after beating Jiří Lehečka in straight sets. The Spaniard won 7-6, 6-4 to claim his third title of the year, in just his second tournament back from a 5-month wrist injury layoff. Alcaraz is also the first man to win back-to-back titles in Tokyo since Pete Sampras in 1994. He now heads to the Shanghai Masters, which begins today. And finally, in Formula One, George Russell is set to start from the back of the grid at this weekend's Singapore Grand Prix. Mercedes say the Briton, who started from pole and won in Singapore last year, needs a new engine, which is expected to result in grid penalties for Sunday's race. Russell retired from last week's Bahrain Grand Prix in Sepang with a power unit problem, and now trails championship-leading teammate Kimi Antonelli by 84 points. And that's your sports update. I'm Joshua Vong.
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1: Good morning, it's The Flying Dutchman and Lavinia. Thanks so much for having us on.
7: Yes, indeed. Wow, what a great discussion in the past hour, huh?
1: So, a lady gets very upset at a public display of affection at a Canberra public swimming pool. And we asked, is it okay? Should our kids be sheltered from this sort of thing?
7: Mm-hmm.
1: And you guys came in fast and furious.
7: Oh, yes, but really, really great chime-ins, you know, all the perspectives to it. Thank you so much for chiming in. And we do have a winner.
1: We do. His name is Matthew. And Matthew was the person who said, we need to look at these situations and use them as teaching moments.
7: Yeah, I think that is really
1: important.
7: Which
1: no one else brought up. Which no one else brought up.
7: I mean, I kind of did in a way.
1: No, I mean, listener-wise.
7: But yes, okay, yes.
1: None of the listeners.
7: Like I didn't do any work, no? I wasn't here, no? My own viewpoints don't matter.
1: Mine don't matter.
7: I'm just, you know, there to prevent dead air, that kind of thing, you know? That's why.
1: Lavi's learned her role.
7: Ha, what? The only reason why I'm not kicking you right now is because you're wearing a brace, and
1: I don't want to. I can now say it. Don't. The Flying Dutchman be back.
7: See this type of attitude.
1: Okay, we've got a good friend of ours with us, and he is the man that reads the news for us, Mr. Joshua Vaughn.
7: Hey!
8: Good morning, Josh. Good morning.
7: Woo!
8: Hello.
1: So good to have you on. So we're going to be talking to you a bit. We want to find out basically who is Joshua Vaughn. And then we have a WhatsApp message that we need to play for you.
7: Yes.
1: Okay? So when we play that message, you can then respond to it.
7: Okay. Yeah.
1: Okay, that's all coming up after Duran. This is Rio 907. Good morning.

0: That's Duran Duran with Rio. It's 8:12, and we've got our good friend Joshua Vong in the studio. We're going to find out a little bit about him.
1: Joshua has something to prove.
0: This is true.
1: That's right.
0: Very true.
1: So we had a comment come in from one of our listeners, you know, because yesterday we started talking about AI, right? So an aspect of AI. And then someone said, I like AI, just like 91.3 FM's news was read by AI, right? So you guys don't have to do it. So Joshua, you need to prove, how human are you?
2: That prompt does not register. Please try again.
3: I mean, what?
1: It does make you chuckle, though.
2: Yeah, it's sweet. It's both a compliment and also...
1: Makes you wonder.
2: Makes you wonder, exactly. Because if people say it's AI, it means that it's polished and it goes out well.
0: Yeah.
2: But it also means that they think that you are a robot. So... Yeah, pros and cons.
1: There are some humans. Yeah. You are not. There are some humans that are very much like robots.
2: Oh, yeah. We all know one of them. Yeah.
0: Okay. So who is Joshua Vong?
2: Joshua Vong is part of a team, a news team that records the news across all of our English stations. Mm. We have a great team, and I'm not alone in the morning. I have an editor who churns out all of my scripts, and I'll read the news out every hour.
0: So you are not physically editing the news?
2: I am. So I act as kind of like the last filter before it goes out.
0: Okay.
2: We have an editor who writes the stories and puts the scripts together.
0: Right.
2: And then my job is to make sure that everything is kosher and it seems like it flows well for radio and everybody understands it. And then I'll record it and give it out to everybody else every hour.
0: As a news reader, your editor... writes a story. Are you able to almost rewrite it into a form that is good for you?
2: 100%. That is actually our job. So they are, the editor's job is to make sure that all the facts are there.
0: Right.
2: And the structure of the story is there. But as somebody who is reading it out, sometimes paragraphs can be too long, words can be a little bit too complicated, or you just can't pronounce it.
0: Yeah.
2: So it's your job to repackage that if you need to and make sure that when it goes out, it's easily understandable for other people as well.
1: I have two questions for you, Joshua. So one is, are there some guidelines? Because this is news, you know what I mean? I think there are certain guidelines that even you, as you try to make it your own, right, you have to abide by, right? And two, how do you struggle with like not responding? Because sometimes I read some of the news, I'm like, eh, wala. So I think if I was a news reader, I'd be like, this Annex is a naughty fella. Like, how can you do this thing? You know what I mean? Like, my own personal feels and comments would come in. How do you like prevent yourself from just being neutral about
0: you mean,
1: it?
0: You mean like when he's going to do a story about Donald Trump, he goes, Annex, the devil incarnate.
1: Yeah, I know, right? See, that's you and me. We would totally do that, right? And that's why we are not doing this job.
2: So that's the perk of being able to record instead of being live.
1: So the pre-edited one contains all your the curses and everything.
2: Yeah. Or if you sound a little bit too irritated, just try again, try again. Yeah.
1: Can I hear your irritated voice?
0: I wouldn't go to hear all these bits and don't get put out.
1: Yeah.
0: How interesting.
1: Where we find the files?
2: Come. Yeah, where you find the file, you got library, you can go and search all these.
1: Come. Is it files? I search now.
0: Question coming through. How low does your voice go?
2: Not very low. I mean, low-ish.
1: I'm more interested in how high can your voice go?
2: High enough.
1: Go!
0: There you go. He's all right.
1: Not bad.
2: Good enough, boss? No.
0: So, a question from my wife, and we were talking about this the other day. We'll come back and ask you that question in a moment.
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0: Ja Rule, always on time, 9:19. We're with Joshua Vong, who reads the news for us.
1: Always on time.
0: Always on time.
1: That's right.
0: I did say I had a question for my wife.
1: Go.
0: She listens to news. So she goes, you all have a pace, but sometimes the news seems very slow.
2: Why is it? They are more boring topics, so it just seems slow.
1: Wow, yeah. That's like the politically correct answer.
0: Do you find that with news, that when a topic is particularly dry, it does seem to drag on?
2: It does seem to drag on, but also because we do slow down when it comes to very detail-heavy stories.
1: Or like technical terms.
2: Technical terms, yeah. Mostly because it's quite hard to pronounce all the technical terms, so we slow down as well. But also, if we just blast through very wordy, very detailed stories, then people may miss out what the crux of the story actually is, or the information. So some of us tend to slow down just to make sure that the information is conveyed effectively.
0: Okay, we were talking about words. I have a very important question here. How do you pronounce all the names in a tennis tournament?
2: Oh, I try very hard and I try again and again and again. And FD has laughed at me repeatedly.
0: it's true. How do you pronounce? You know, like, I used to think Thai names were difficult.
2: Oh, yeah, they are.
0: You get some of those Eastern European names, they're just as bad.
2: Yep. Tennis is challenging. Yeah. Cycling is very challenging.
0: Cycling's another one.
2: Yeah, football as well. A lot of African names. Sometimes there are apostrophes inside the name.
0: Yes.
2: In the middle of the word.
0: Yeah.
2: I don't know how to do that. Yeah.
1: You click.
2: Yeah.
1: Isolak. Is it? I don't know.
0: Are you sure about that, Lavi?
1: Hey, I don't read the news.
2: Nah.
1: I don't need to know.
0: You don't need to know. Lucky you.
1: I can butcher it all I want.
0: Lucky you.
1: Yeah.
0: So you've been doing the news for how long now?
2: Many years. I think about 7 to 8 years.
1: What? Oh. Yeah. Jill has a question.
2: Jill has a question.
3: What did you do before reading the news?
2: Oh, I wrote the news and I produced shows. So I was doing what you do.
1: Really?
0: So you went from behind to in front.
2: Yeah.
1: Wow.
0: So to speak.
2: Yeah. Mostly correct. Yeah.
1: When did you realize, you know, you had this voice and you could actually do, like, you know, news reading and stuff like that? Because I'm sure when you were a wee lad, you didn't go like, one day I will read the news. Nobody thinks that.
3: No. Maybe he was like a Michael Bublé and then he started singing the car and everybody just turned around and like, Joshua.
1: Oh, can you sing? That's a good question.
0: Whoa.
2: My wife thinks I cannot. Oh, my shower is very, very, is a big fan. Yeah, so is my dog. Yeah.
1: When did you decide that you're like, yeah, I have this voice? Like,
2: so I can't do math. I can't do science. Mm. When I was finishing secondary school and I went to poly, I applied to be accepted into mass communications. But I wanted to be a writer. I wanted to be a magazine writer.
1: Okay.
2: Yeah, because I love cars. Mm. I wanted to write for a car magazine because then I get to test cars. For free. I don't have to buy them.
1: Oh.
2: So I went for a panel interview with three of the lecturers, and one of them was the radio lecturer.
1: Okay.
2: And as soon as I started talking, she said, okay, stop. Where do you want to go? I said, I want to be a writer. She said, no. She gave me a piece of paper, which just had like a parent consent form script in it.
0: Yeah.
2: And she said, read this out loud. So I read it out loud. And she said, she turned to the other two lecturers and said, no, I'm taking him. I will train him. And I'll make sure that he... yeah, can try, give radio a shot.
1: But what about your writing dreams?
2: Oh, well, yes, here and there. It's okay.
0: It's so interesting that things like that happen.
2: Mm.
0: My very first interview for radio was, I'm not going to say where, to read the news.
1: Really?
0: Read the news. Again, three-man panel, listening to me read the news. I came out and they said, sorry, we can't use you. You don't have a voice for radio.
1: Oh. And you were like, so rude.
2: Who is that?
1: And then?
0: No longer with us.
1: And then?
0: I walked off and I really thought I didn't have a voice for radio.
1: No, what did you just...
0: someone else found me and said, no, you do.
1: No, you walked off and you were like, I'll show them. Right? And then
0: you went
1: back on radio and then you went to find that person and, like, you know, tap on that person's shoulder and like, look at me now.
0: I did do that when I finally hit radio.
1: Mine was...
0: But I walked away completely broken.
1: No, you need a hug right now. Oh, do you want a hug from me?
0: No, it's okay.
1: Okay, fine.
0: I'm a strong boy.
1: You're a strong boy. Mine was campus radio.
2: Hmm.
1: Yeah, I went for it. They heard the demo set and then... Actually, it's our current boss that actually gave me my first start.
2: Wow.
1: Yeah.
2: Yeah, full circle.
0: Here's another question.
1: Oh.
0: Do you get choked up when presenting sad news like wars or accidents? How do you keep calm and steady?
2: It is tough. It is tough, especially because there are a lot of conflicts going on now.
1: Mm.
2: And
1: yeah.
2: You hear about, you know, the casualties and some of them are children as well.
1: Yeah.
2: And again, that's why pre-recording is important. And we do have to keep in mind to change our tones with every story because it can be like, oh, this brand new bubble tea shop is opening up or this concert. And then the next story is, you know, X number of women and children have been killed in some tragedy. Yeah. There's an accident, especially recently with the Nepal floods and everything.
1: Yes.
2: Yeah, that was tough. And knowing how sensitive the topic is with many people, Singaporeans especially. Yeah, keeping the tone neutral is very important and also not easy. Yeah,
0: I'm sure.
1: What other challenges are there that you face as a news reader? You know, this is one of them, like you just said, you know, reading in the appropriate voice and tone given the news that you're reading. But what are the challenges like we might not realize?
2: Waking up at 3:45 a.m. in the morning.
1: 3:45?
2: So that the news goes out at 6. Yeah.
0: 3:45. I get up at 4 and I think I'm getting up early.
2: That's 15 minutes. It's not that bad.
0: Yeah, it's not that bad.
2: We're in the same boat, yeah.
0: So the other thing I want to talk about, and a lot of people here in Singapore, I want my child to go to a good school. I want my child to do this. I want my child to do that.
1: Mm-hmm.
0: And they forget how good neighborhood schools can be.
2: Mm.
0: What schools did you go to?
2: Neighborhood schools. Loud and proud. Neighborhood school kid.
1: Okay.
2: Yeah.
0: Now, I want you, as you're listening to this voice, neighborhood school kid, who ensured that you spoke like this?
2: My grandmother.
0: Why?
2: She was an English teacher and a principal.
1: Wow.
2: And she was very, very strict with us.
1: Was she the principal of your school?
2: No, she was the principal of St. Andrews for many, many years.
1: Wow.
2: Yeah, and she would tutor us in her 60s and 70s as we
1: Amazing.
2: Were kids. And every time we would mispronounce something, English was fine because that's who we are.
0: Yeah.
2: But if you mispronounce something or if you try and, you know, use slang here and there, she would whip us back into shape. Because back in those days, got rotan. She had three.
1: Oh, yeah. Of course.
2: Different color you can choose. Yeah.
1: Oh, different color. Well, okay, don't need a handle, the plastic bag.
0: We got time for one more.
1: Okay. Guess what? The listener who said, who started this whole thing and why we've brought you in, he has texted in. He goes, got it now. Convinced.
2: Convinced.
0: Wow.
1: Oh, wait a minute. Glad. Is convinced that you are AI or that you're not AI?
0: Oh, stop it. Okay, stop it. We brought him in to prove he's a great news reader.
2: I mean, if not, Levy and FD have very good AI prompts because they can get all these responses.
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0: Josh, thank you so much for coming in and joining us this morning.
5: You're very welcome.
0: Here is a little fact that I'll just throw out there as we end this segment. Joshua Wong and myself, distantly related.
1: Really?
2: We found that out very recently.
0: Very recently.
2: Yeah.
1: Okay, you can't just stop there. How is this relation?
0: Through my wife.
1: Through your wife.
2: Mm. Yeah.
1: But it's by marriage, love.
2: Yeah, by marriage.
1: Okay,
2: yeah.
1: Okay.
0: So alrighty. Distantly related.
2: Yeah.
1: Because y'all look really different.
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4: Good morning, I'm Joshua Vong, and these are your news headlines. Political office holders in Singapore received performance bonuses of between 2.5 and 6 months of salary from 2016 to 2025. The figures were given in Parliament following the recent debate over political salaries. Coordinating Minister for Public Services Chan Chun Sing says how much each office holder receives depends on the Prime Minister's assessment of their performance. Over the same period, the separate national bonus ranged from 0.75 to 5.63 months based on economic and social indicators. Bone density and muscle strength tests will be made more accessible to women under Healthier SG. Health Minister Ong Ye Kung says resources will also be provided to help women strengthen their bones and build muscle, with more details to be announced soon. The move follows new screening guidelines recommending osteoporosis checks for women from age 50 or after menopause, whichever comes first. Women become more vulnerable to osteoporosis and muscle loss as they age. Mr. Ong says women's health will continue to remain a priority on the national agenda. A 32-year-old man is set to be charged with murder today over the death of a 73-year-old man he allegedly stabbed in the chest. A 53-year-old man was also injured in the attack in Telok Blangah Heights on Sunday evening. Police say the suspect later called to surrender and was arrested. They believe he acted alone and say there is no evidence the attack was religiously motivated or an act of terror. Philippine President Ferdinand Marcos Jr. arrives in Singapore today for a 5-day working visit focused on investment, nuclear energy and closer ASEAN coordination. He is visiting at Prime Minister Lawrence Wong's invitation and will also attend this weekend's Singapore Grand Prix. Mr. Marcos will also meet investors and visit Singapore's Nuclear Research and Safety Institute as the Philippines explores nuclear power. The visit comes as Singapore prepares to take over the ASEAN chairmanship from the Philippines next year. And finally, this year's Nobel Prize in Physics has been awarded to Belgian physicist Francis Hals'en. The 82-year-old professor at the University of Wisconsin-Madison was honored for his groundbreaking work using Antarctic ice to detect neutrinos from the distant universe. Neutrinos are subatomic particles that can travel through space without changing direction or losing energy. Scientists believe they can offer clues to how the universe evolved. The Royal Swedish Academy of Sciences says Professor Hals'en's work opened the way for a new kind of astronomy.
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0: The PIE towards Tuas, a vehicle broken down after the KJE. Again on the PIE towards Tuas, a vehicle broken down after Adam Road. KJE towards the PIE, a vehicle broken down after the PIE Changi. BKE towards the PIE, an accident before the SLE. KJE towards the PIE, an obstacle on the road after Bricklin Road. Then we have... what else do we have for you? That's about it for now, really. Stay within the speed limit. Have everyone buckled up. Be safe as you drive today.
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0: Let's go back to 1976 and this off an amazing Chicago album called Chicago 10. It was such a good album. It was written and sung by Peter Cetera, as a lot of their stuff was. And it really leaves you with... Oh, you know, Chicago always leaves you with that feeling. I don't think there are words to describe the feeling that Chicago leaves you with. The song is about a man trying to stop the person he loves from breaking up with him. From 1976, this is Chicago, and If You Leave Me Now.

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5: Hey, it's partly cloudy for today and temperatures are reaching a high of 34. Now, let's go through the PSI readings across the island. It's currently at the highest in the west area, standing at 166. That's in the unhealthy range. That is the same for all areas, all in the unhealthy range. We start with the south at 127 PSI. In the north, it's 132. In the east, it's 153. And in central areas, it's 157.
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7: The PIE towards Tuas, a vehicle broken down after the KJE. Again on the PIE towards Tuas, a vehicle broken down after Adam Road. KJE towards the PIE, a vehicle broken down after the PIE Changi. BKE towards the PIE, an accident before the SLE. KJE towards the PIE, an obstacle on the road after Brickland Road. Then we have... what else do we have for you? That's about it for now, really. Stay within the speed limit. Have everyone buckled up. Be safe as you drive today.
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0: It's the Morning Drive with the Flying Dutchman and Lavinia. We've had a great morning. Nice to have Joshua Vong on the show, I thought.
1: Yes, indeed. And now we had Suresh, right? One of our listeners says, yeah. Hey, he does sound like a robot. Then I went, no, he's not AI. He's HI. He's human intelligence.
2: Yeah. We took a photo also.
1: Yeah, and, we took a photo.
2: To prove that he has a body and
0: He's real.
2: Made of flesh.
1: As to what we don't know about, we didn't quite prove that he's made of flesh, right?
0: Well, I pinched him, it's okay.
1: Oh, no, we should like stab him, see if it bleeds. And what is it bleeding? Is it blood or is it mental?
0: The next time we interview anybody from news, we stab them, bring a knife. Just thought we'd do it.
1: Right?

0: Yeah. Now none of them are going to want to come on.
1: Aww. They were like, why nobody wants to come on? As we're holding the knife over, you know, why? Let's just do that.
2: Why not?
0: All right. We're going to leave you in the hands of Sean. We'll take you through the morning and the rest of lunch. Leave you with this today. Action turns intention into achievement.
1: Since we're on this whole topic of AI, can I add on to that?
0: Yes.
1: That's a beautiful saying, by the way, FD. You know what? That's the thing that I've always missed, how you close the shows with such a beautiful saying. So this is more for AI, okay?
0: Okay.
1: Why is everyone so concerned about artificial intelligence when natural stupidity is allowed to rise uncontrolled?
0: Wisest words spoken on radio in the last 5 years.
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2: Good morning. I'm Joshua Vong, and these are your news headlines. Parliament has passed new laws giving Singapore Central Bank the power to require key local banks to maintain sufficient funds to absorb major losses. The new rules require systemically important banks to maintain total loss-absorbing capacity, equivalent to 14% of their risk-weighted assets. If a bank fails, this TLAC allows authorities to write down eligible debt or convert it into shares, reducing the need for a taxpayer-funded rescue. Trade and Industry Minister Alvin Tan says the affected banks will be given 5 years to meet the new requirements. A 30-year-old woman has died after an accident involving a bus at Queen Street bus terminal in Bugis. Emergency services found her trapped under the vehicle at about 7 p.m. last night. She was freed using hydraulic rescue equipment but pronounced dead at the scene. A 32-year-old bus driver has been arrested for driving without due care and attention, causing death. The terminal was temporarily closed, disrupting cross-border bus services to Malaysia, but reopened shortly before midnight. Police investigations are ongoing. Several FMB companies linked to the Lau Hua Tang Group have cleared their outstanding CPF contributions. Lau Hua Tang FNB had owed about $39,000 in CPF contributions, while Lau Hua Tang Restaurant had owed contributions to six workers for December. Following the payments, Lau Hua Tang FNB received a discharge amounting to an acquittal, while Lau Hua Tang Restaurant is applying for a similar discharge on its charges. Separately, four companies linked to the Kenny Rogers outlets have also cleared their CPF arrears. Moving to world news, Ukraine's President Volodymyr Zelensky says new intelligence suggests that Russia is preparing a major attack. He said Ukrainian forces are ready, but their ability to defend the country will depend heavily on weapons from allies. Mr. Zelensky is again calling on the US, Europe and other partners to provide more air defense support. He added that Ukraine's position will depend on whether those countries are willing to supply the weapons it needs. And finally, in the US, a woman who survived a botched execution by lethal injection is now awake and speaking. Lawyers for 50-year-old Krista Pike say she is still in hospital receiving critical care and has severe injuries to her arms. Pike survived the execution attempt in Tennessee on September 30th after the drugs had already been administered. She had been sentenced to death for the murder of 19-year-old Colleen Slemmer in 1995. Her case is believed to be the first known in the US of someone surviving after execution drugs were given.
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4: That's got to be one of the craziest stories of the year, the execution one. So, in case you didn't hear, there was a woman in death row in America, time for execution. They give one injection, doesn't kill her. They give the second injection, also doesn't kill her. And then they're like, we don't know what to do next. There's no protocol for this. And she is now awake and speaking. Wow, that's one of the craziest news stories of the year. In a year which has been full of ups and lots of downs, I suppose. Okay, let's try and be positive, shall we? I got great music for you, I can tell you that. Paul Simon's coming up. First, Keane. Everybody's changing. This is Shan in the Music Mansion. This is 1FM.

It's Paul Simon on 1FM. It's Shan here with you in the Music Mansion. Loving and caring about the music that we play for you. But we want to hear from you about your music taste as well. There is a cool segment we do every Friday. It is called the 60-Minute Music Takeover, and you get to choose the songs. So I want you to have a think about a list of songs. What would you choose? And then you send it as a WhatsApp message, and if you're chosen, your songs will be played. So, for example, last Friday, Victor was choosing the songs, and he decided to choose songs which reminded him of his days partying at Hazook, Mambo Jambo on a Wednesday night. So songs like...

0: So those were some of Victor's choices last week. So we want to hear from you. If you're going to send me a WhatsApp, think of about 15 songs. That's a good number to work with. And then send it as a WhatsApp message. 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WhatsApp number, as always, 88550913.
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0: at Sting on 1FM. You're in the Music Mansion on a Wednesday. I've got a cool song coming up next, a throwback song from the Doobie Brothers. Long train running. Also want to talk about Cristiano Ronaldo. It's super juicy, the scandal and gossip surrounding the Portugal national team. Now, I don't know if you've heard this. Basically, Ronaldo was taken off. Well, he didn't get put onto the game, and it's led to this big feud with the manager. And what happened next was Cristiano Ronaldo crafted an 8-point statement that the manager was supposed to read. But the manager refused to read it. And that's why he ultimately dropped out of the national team. It's super juicy. Let me tell you some of the statements that Ronaldo wrote for his manager to say. The ego of this man. Sports story up next.
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8: Good morning, I'm Joshua Vong and these are your news headlines. Parliament has passed new laws giving Singapore Central Bank the power to require key local banks to maintain sufficient funds to absorb major losses. The new rules require systemically important banks to maintain total loss-absorbing capacity, equivalent to 14% of their risk-weighted assets. If a bank fails, this TLAC allows authorities to write down eligible debt or convert it into shares, reducing the need for a taxpayer-funded rescue. Trade and Industry Minister Alvin Tan says the affected banks will be given 5 years to meet the new requirements. A 30-year-old woman has died after an accident involving a bus at Queen Street Bus Terminal in Bugis. Emergency services found her trapped under the vehicle at about 7 p.m. last night. She was freed using hydraulic rescue equipment but pronounced dead at the scene. A 32-year-old bus driver has been arrested for driving without due care and attention, causing death. The terminal was temporarily closed, disrupting cross-border bus services to Malaysia, but reopened shortly before midnight. Police investigations are ongoing. Several FMB companies linked to the Lau Hua Tang Group have cleared their outstanding CPF contributions. Lau Hua Tang FNB had owed about $39,000 in CPF contributions, while Lau Hua Tang Restaurant had owed contributions to 6 workers for December. Following the payments, Lau Hua Tang FNB received a discharge amounting to an acquittal, while Lau Hua Tang Restaurant is applying for a similar discharge on its charges. Separately, 4 companies linked to the Kenny Rogers outlets have also cleared their CPF arrears. Moving to world news. Ukraine's President Volodymyr Zelensky says new intelligence suggests that Russia is preparing a major attack. He said Ukrainian forces are ready, but their ability to defend the country will depend heavily on weapons from allies. Mr. Zelensky is again calling on the US, Europe and other partners to provide more air defense support. He added that Ukraine's position will depend on whether those countries are willing to supply the weapons it needs. And finally, in the US, a woman who survived a botched execution by lethal injection is now awake and speaking. Lawyers for 50-year-old Krista Pike say she is still in hospital receiving critical care and has severe injuries to her arms. Pike survived the execution attempt in Tennessee on September 30th after the drugs had already been administered. She had been sentenced to death for the murder of 19-year-old Colleen Slemmer in 1995. Her case is believed to be the first known in the US of someone surviving after execution drugs were given.
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0: Okay, checking on the roads. AYE towards MCE. There's a breakdown at Jalan Boonle exit. And then I'm seeing heavy traffic at Bayfront Avenue and Nickel Highway. I presume this is because of Formula One stuff, so try to avoid that area, of course. And PIE towards Changi. There's a breakdown at Stevens Road exit.
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0: I built a humble sand pit for the kids to play in. It's also known as the Sahara Desert. Circle in
1: the
0: sand,
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0: Hi, it's Lisa Stansfield on 1FM. This is Shan here on a Wednesday. I've got very contrasting sports stories here for you.
1: The Music Mansion with Shan Wee. The yellow car.
0: It could not be more different. The finishing stages of the international careers for Lionel Messi and Cristiano Ronaldo. So Messi played his final game for Argentina versus the African nation of Benin. It was a friendly. It was a 3-0 win for Argentina, and Messi did score a penalty. And it was just all a tribute to him. There were fireworks, there were banners, people were crying. It was like the perfect goodbye. On the other hand, Cristiano Ronaldo is massively fallen out with the Portugal coach. Have you heard this? So there was a recent game against Norway on September 27th, and Cristiano claims that he was supposed to be brought on in the second half, but the coach, Jorge Jesus, had him warm up in the second half and didn't bring him on. And he was just so massively offended that he basically dropped out of the international team, went home, and is refusing to play under this coach. There's been more information coming out. Apparently, an 8-point statement was prepared, I'm guessing mainly by Ronaldo, that the coach was supposed to read out at the press conference, but he refused to. Like, some of the points, for example, the coach was supposed to say, "I'm sorry, I made a mistake by not putting on a player of the stature of Maradona or Pele." I mean, that's like one of the statements he was supposed to say that Cristiano crafted. Oh dear, the ego falling out with his national coach, Cristiano Ronaldo.
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0: How is your air quality? I'm looking at the 1 hour PM 2.5 reading. In the central, it's 90, and in the south, it's 85. In the east, it's 84. These are all definitely in the elevated band.
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0: That's Nick Kamen on 1FM. This is Shan here. You're in the Music Mansion. Got Backstreet Boys very soon. Also, this one from No Doubt. That is coming up. Got to give you a message, though, now about the Car Expo. Yeah, Singapore's biggest car show is coming back pretty soon. You can explore over 50 of the leading brands. 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
3: 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Musling, Kranji, Johor neighborhood town, neighboring town, and Marine Parade. 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
2: Good morning, I'm Joshua Vong, and these are your news headlines. A 32-year-old man has been charged with murder over the death of a 73-year-old man in Teluk Blangah. Gabriel Fung Shi Cheng is accused of killing Tam Nam Po at the void deck of Block 57, Teluk Blangah Heights, on Monday evening. Police found Mr. Tam and another 53-year-old man injured nearby. Both were taken to hospital, where Mr. Tam later died. Fung later called the police to surrender and was arrested. He has been remanded for an Institute of Mental Health evaluation and will return to court on October 28th. The Manpower Ministry is considering administrative action against employers who can afford retrenchment benefits but refuse to pay. Acting Manpower Minister Jasmine Lau told Parliament about 12% of employers did not pay retrenchment benefits to workers laid off last year, with only about 1 in 5 citing financial difficulties. Ms. Lau said tripartite partners are also considering bringing forward the deadline for employers to notify MOM of retrenchments so that affected staff can receive job support earlier. Retrenchment benefits are not mandatory in Singapore, but employers are guided by a tripartite advisory recommending payouts of 2 weeks to 1 month's salary for each year of service. Bone density and other muscular tests will be made more accessible to women, and resources will be provided to help women strengthen their bones and build up their muscles. Health Minister Ong Ye Kung revealed this at the annual Her World Woman of the Year Award ceremony yesterday. He said the screening tests will be provided through the National Preventive Health Program, Healthier SG, and that details of these initiatives will be announced soon. Meanwhile, DBS Group Chief Executive Tan Su Shan was named the Her World Woman of the Year 2026. Environmental advocate Kong Man Jing received the Her World Young Woman Achiever Award. A 30-year-old woman has died after an accident involving a bus at Queen Street Bus Terminal in Bugis. Emergency services found her trapped under the vehicle at about 7 p.m. last night. She was freed using hydraulic rescue equipment, but pronounced dead at the scene. A 32-year-old bus driver was arrested for driving without due care and attention, causing death. The terminal was temporarily closed, disrupting cross-border bus services to Malaysia, but reopened shortly after midnight. Police investigations are ongoing. And finally, travellers passing through Marina Bay Cruise Centre will soon see more local art and live performances. The terminal has teamed up with the National Arts Council on a 3-year programme to showcase Singapore artists. There'll be musical performance during busy cruise periods, while more murals will gradually be added around the terminal. The aim is to give travellers a stronger flavour of Singapore's arts and culture as they arrive or leave.
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4: All right, just gone past 11. It is a Wednesday. We're revving up, of course, for the F1. It is this weekend, in case you've forgotten. Try not to drive anywhere near the F1 area. There must be closures and slowdowns. All right, coming up, I'm going to play my word game. I call it synonym roles. So I'm going to take a title, but change all the words to synonyms. Let's see if you can solve it. So a category for this week has been 90s TV shows. All right, let's see if you know your 90s TV. That's coming up next. First, bit of Luther Vandross, Never Too Much. This is Shan with you on 1FM.

0: That's No Doubts on 1FM. This is Sean here. You're in the Music Mansion. And a game I like to play every day around the same time is called Synonym Rolls. I'm going to take a title but change the words to synonyms. You have to solve it. You can send a WhatsApp guess if you want. No prize, just the pride of getting it right. Here we go.
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0: It's J-Lo on 1FM. This is Shan here. I got this juicy celeb story coming up. So the actor Michael Douglas, he's in his 80s now, right? Well, he's just come out with his autobiography, and there's been some explosive revelations, including affairs with two of his famous co-stars. Who is it? Let me give you that Michael Douglas story that's coming up. But first, the answer for synonym roles.
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0: Synonym roles. 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All right, so the category this week is 90s TV shows. And my clue for you was the brand new royal son of a California suburb. Does this give you any clues?
2: Now this is a story all about how my life got flipped.
0: Come on, you know the words.
2: And I'd like to take a minute, just sit right there. I'll tell you how I became the prince of a town called Bel Air.
0: Yes, I was looking for the Fresh Prince of Bel Air. And thanks for the WhatsApp messages coming through. Let me read some of the correct names. Stephanie, Chris, Nicholas, Jason, you did get it right. Well done. And I'll have the same game around the same time for you tomorrow.
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5: Good morning. I'm Joshua Vong, and these are your news headlines. A 32-year-old man has been charged with murder over the death of a 73-year-old man in Teluk Blangah. Gabriel Fung Shi Cheng is accused of killing Tam Nam Po at the void deck of Block 57, Teluk Blangah Heights, on Monday evening. Police found Mr. Tam and another 53-year-old man injured nearby. Both were taken to hospital, where Mr. Tam later died. Fung later called the police to surrender and was arrested. He has been remanded for an Institute of Mental Health evaluation and will return to court on October 28th. The Manpower Ministry is considering administrative action against employers who can afford retrenchment benefits but refuse to pay. Acting Manpower Minister Jasmine Lau told Parliament about 12% of employers did not pay retrenchment benefits to workers laid off last year, with only about 1 in 5 citing financial difficulties. Ms. Lau said tripartite partners are also considering bringing forward the deadline for employers to notify MOM of retrenchments so that affected staff can receive job support earlier. Retrenchment benefits are not mandatory in Singapore, but employers are guided by a tripartite advisory recommending payouts of 2 weeks to 1 month's salary for each year of service. Bone density and other muscular tests will be made more accessible to women, and resources will be provided to help women strengthen their bones and build up their muscles. Health Minister Ong Ye Kung revealed this at the annual Her World Woman of the Year award ceremony yesterday. He said the screening tests will be provided through the National Preventive Health Program, Healthier SG, and that details of these initiatives will be announced soon. Meanwhile, DBS Group Chief Executive Tan Su Shan was named the Her World Woman of the Year 2026. Environmental advocate Kong Man Jing received the Her World Young Woman Achiever Award. A 30-year-old woman has died after an accident involving a bus at Queen Street Bus Terminal in Bugis. Emergency services found her trapped under the vehicle at about 7 p.m. last night. She was freed using hydraulic rescue equipment but pronounced dead at the scene. A 32-year-old bus driver was arrested for driving without due care and attention, causing death. The terminal was temporarily closed, disrupting cross-border bus services to Malaysia, but reopened shortly after midnight. Police investigations are ongoing. And finally, travellers passing through Marina Bay Cruise Centre will soon see more local art and live performances. The terminal has teamed up with the National Arts Council on a 3-year programme to showcase Singapore artists. There'll be musical performance during busy cruise periods, while more murals will gradually be added around the terminal. The aim is to give travellers a stronger flavour of Singapore's arts and culture as they arrive or leave.
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0: The PIE towards Changi. There's a breakdown at Bukit Batok East Avenue 3. The CTE towards AYE has heavy traffic between the PIE to Changi exit and Moulmein Road. And then Tuas South Avenue 7, faulty traffic lights at the junction with Avenue 6.
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0: This is 1FM. You're in the Music Mansion. Shan here with you and some celeb gossip now from Michael Douglas. Right, huge movie star through the 90s. He's now 82 years old, by the way, and has published an autobiography called One Hell of a Ride, with lots of spicy revelations, mainly letting us know that he was a horny devil. Oh, yeah. So he's famously been married to Catherine Zeta-Jones for many years, since the year 2000. But before that, he was hooking up with every actress there is. So he revealed two secret affairs that happened during two of his famous films. Number one, Romancing the Stone. He did have an affair with Kathleen Turner, who was his co-star at that time. And also from the movie Basic Instinct, it was not Sharon Stone. It was the other actress. I don't know if you remember the film, but the actress Jeanne Triplehorn stars in it. You recognize her. She's been in lots of different movies. In that movie, she played a psychologist. She was like 20 years younger than him at the time, and he was married. He was married to a woman called Deandra. So yes, all these spicy revelations coming out in the biography titled One Hell of a Ride. That was Michael Douglas.
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0: Right, definitely unhealthy air today. I'm looking at the 1 hour PM 2.5 reading. It has increased to 92 in the east and 100 in central. Anything above 56 is in the elevated band.
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0: That track is Insensitive by Jan Arden. And this is 1FM. You're in the Music Mansion. Looking ahead in the music, bit of Dilemma. That's Nelly and Kelly. Gonna play that for you. It's coming up. Also my segment Lunch Lingo. But first, here's a mention of the Car Expo. It's coming back pretty soon. You can explore over 50 of the leading brands. We've got the likes of Mazda, Mercedes-Benz, MG, Mini, Nissan, Omoda, Aura, Polestar, Proton EMAS, and more. 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
2: Good afternoon. I'm Joshua Vong, and these are your news headlines. The Ministry of Health has ordered an investigation after an 85-year-old woman waited more than 2 hours for help after falling in the shower at Singapore's first public-assisted living facility. The resident at Harmony Village in Bukit Batok had pressed an emergency call button, but no one responded. A neighbour eventually heard her shouting for help and an ambulance was called. Health Minister Ong Ye Kung has apologised, saying the incident should not have happened. Operator Vanguard Healthcare has engaged an independent consultant to assess the incident. The MOH says it will review the findings when they are ready. Hazy conditions are lingering across much of Singapore, with air quality now in the unhealthy range in four regions. At 11 a.m, the 24-hour PSI stood at 133 in central Singapore, 122 in the west, 121 in the east, and 102 in the south. The north remain in the moderate range at 100. Hourly PM2.5 levels were also elevated across the island, reaching 100 in both the central and southern regions. The NEA expects the PSI to stay between the high moderate and mid-unhealthy range, with smoke from Sumatra and Kalimantan continuing to drift towards Singapore. Commuters at 68 SMRT train stations can now keep up with the latest news through English-language audio bulletins from The Straits Times. The 3 to 4 minute bulletins will run throughout the day, from Mondays to Saturdays. They'll be available at selected stations on the North, South, East, West and Circle lines, as well as the Bukit Panjang LRT. SPH Media says the initiative is part of efforts to bring timely and credible news to commuters while they are on the move. News from The Straits Times and Lianhe Zaobao will also be shown on digital screens at SMRT stations. Moving to world news, US Vice President J.D. Vance says Iran must make a meaningful cut to its uranium enrichment program if it wants to end the seven-month war. In an interview with Reuters, Mr. Vance said Washington wants concrete action rather than promises of future reductions. He said the US remains open to a deal, but negotiations are being complicated by uncertainty over who now has the authority to make decisions in Iran. The two sides have exchanged proposals in recent weeks, but President Donald Trump has rejected Tehran's latest offer. And finally, 7-Eleven has exited the Indian market after closing all 31 of its remaining stores. The Japanese convenience store chain entered India in 2021 and expanded to around 60 locations at its peak. Its parent company, 7-Eleven Holdings, has not said why the stores were closed, but Japanese media reported that 7-Eleven struggled to compete with local retailers. However, 7-Eleven's rival Lawson is reportedly opening its first shop in India next year, with plans to expand to around 100 outlets by 2030.
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4: Yep, it is the Music Mansion, although I have to close my hundreds of windows at the Music Mansion these days because of the haze. It's really starting to bum me out. The haze that we're getting from Indonesia. I mean, most years are not as bad as this, right? So we forget about it, we take it for granted, but when it happens, it's just so depressing. When is it going to stop? What are we doing to make it stop? Can someone tell me, please? Okay, it's about lunchtime. I got lunch lingo coming soon. Can you name me a salad that is named after a hotel? All right, that's coming up next. First, Heavy D. Now that we found love. This is Shan here with you on 1FM.

0: That's the Bee Gees on 1FM. This is Shan here. We've just gone past 12 o'clock. It's about lunchtime. What are you going to eat today? I don't know if it's common on menus, but I did ask a question. Can you name me a salad that is named after a hotel?
1: Lunch Lingo. The history of nom nom names.
0: All right, so I got one message here from William, who got the right answer. It is Waldorf salad. Right, I don't know if you've come across a Waldorf salad. Generally, it has a bed of greens and features apples, celery, and grapes. And if you notice, they're all green, right? So that's the color palette. Also, chopped walnuts are generally on a Waldorf salad. And it is named after a hotel in New York. So there is a place called the Waldorf Astoria Hotel. And in 1893, the hotel was hosting a charity ball for a hospital charity. And the maitre d' of the hotel, a man named Oscar Shirky, came up with this particular salad. It was a success and spread from there. And you'll still find it on the menus at all Waldorf hotels. There are Waldorf hotels in 15 countries, I believe. You can find it in Bangkok, Osaka, Beijing, and Shanghai, famous for their salad.
1: Lunch Lingo. The history of nom nom names. 91.3.

0: 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Room Full of Asher by Corner Shop. You're listening to 1FM. It's Music Mansion. I'm going to be looking at This Day in Music. That segment is coming up. I'm also going to play you a song, which is one of my karaoke favorites. In fact, at the weekend, a friend had a birthday karaoke party, and this was one of the songs that I queued up.
1: Sweet Caroline.
0: Ba, ba, ba.
1: Good times never so
0: Sweet Caroline, going to play that for you. It's next.
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5: Good afternoon. I'm Joshua Vong, and these are your news headlines. The Ministry of Health has ordered an investigation after an 85-year-old woman waited more than 2 hours for help after falling in the shower at Singapore's first public assisted living facility. The resident at Harmony Village in Bukit Batok had pressed an emergency call button, but no one responded. A neighbour eventually heard her shouting for help and an ambulance was called. Health Minister Ong Ye Kung has apologised, saying the incident should not have happened. Operator Vanguard Healthcare has engaged an independent consultant to assess the incident. The MOH says it will review the findings when they are ready. Hazy conditions are lingering across much of Singapore, with air quality now in the unhealthy range in four regions. At 11 a.m, the 24-hour PSI stood at 133 in central Singapore, 122 in the west, 121 in the east, and 102 in the south. The north remain in the moderate range at 100. Hourly PM2.5 levels were also elevated across the island, reaching 100 in both the central and southern regions. The NEA expects the PSI to stay between the high moderate and mid unhealthy range, with smoke from Sumatra and Kalimantan continuing to drift towards Singapore. Commuters at 68 SMRT train stations can now keep up with the latest news through English-language audio bulletins from The Straits Times. The 3 to 4 minute bulletins will run throughout the day, from Mondays to Saturdays. They'll be available at selected stations on the North, South, East, West and Circle lines, as well as the Bukit Panjang LRT. SPH Media says the initiative is part of efforts to bring timely and credible news to commuters while they are on the move. News from The Straits Times and Lianhe Zaobao will also be shown on digital screens at SMRT stations. Moving to world news, US Vice President J.D. Vance says Iran must make a meaningful cut to its uranium enrichment program if it wants to end the seven-month war. In an interview with Reuters, Mr. Vance said Washington wants concrete action rather than promises of future reductions. He said the US remains open to a deal, but negotiations are being complicated by uncertainty over who now has the authority to make decisions in Iran. The two sides have exchanged proposals in recent weeks, but President Donald Trump has rejected Tehran's latest offer. And finally, 7-Eleven has exited the Indian market after closing all 31 of its remaining stores. The Japanese convenience store chain entered India in 2021 and expanded to around 60 locations at its peak. Its parent company, 7-Eleven Holdings, has not said why the stores were closed, but Japanese media reported that 7-Eleven struggled to compete with local retailers. However, 7-Eleven's rival Lawson is reportedly opening its first shop in India next year, with plans to expand to around 100 outlets by 2030.
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0: The MCE towards ECP, there's a breakdown at Central Boulevard exit. And the TPE towards SLE has a breakdown. This is at the CTE2 City exit.
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0: That is Paul Young, and you're listening to 1FM. It's the Music Mansion, and I always like to take a look at the calendar.
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2: Oh, this
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0: 7th of October is a birthday for a couple of musicians. It is a birthday for Toni Braxton. Toni Braxton grew up as the eldest of six siblings, and her sisters performed as a group called the Braxtons. There was Toni and Tracy, Towanda, Trina and Tamar. Obviously a T trend there. Her solo success peaked in 1996 with the song Unbreak My Heart. And she is married to a rapper called Birdman. They've been a couple for about 10 years, but apparently a very stormy on and off relationship. Toni Braxton is 59 years old today. It's also a birthday for Tom York. Tom York is the lead singer of Radiohead. So Tom York, if you've ever seen him, has a weird looking eye. He was born with a paralyzed left eye. And despite many operations as a child, he lives left with a drooping left eyelid. Tom York is 58 years old today. And then 7th of October in 2008, it was the day that Spotify launched. Are you a Spotify listener? Do you know what was the most streamed song of that year on Spotify? It was this one. Yeah, Human by The Killers was the most popular Spotify song in the year it launched, 2008. And The Killers are going to be here. They might be here already. Of course, performing this weekend for F1.
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0: Looks like haze continues to rise. The 1 hour PM2.5 reading in the west has risen up to 113.
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Sheena Easton for Your Eyes Only on 1FM. This is Sean here. It's about time for me to pass things over to Mr. Philip Chu, who's up next into the studio. Before I go, a reminder that the Car Expo is coming back quite soon. You're going to have over 50 leading brands, names you'll know like Mazda, Mercedes-Benz, MG, Mini, Nissan, Omoda, Aura, Polestar, Proton, EMAS, and more. 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

0: 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Didn't catch us on the morning drive? 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
2: 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Musling, Kranji, Johor neighborhood town, neighboring town, and Marine Parade. Ah, I can understand your thinking, but it's on the east coast, not the north coast.
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2: Good afternoon. I'm Joshua Vong, and these are your news headlines. Organizations in Singapore are being urged to step up their defenses against cyber attacks carried out using AI agents. Speaking in Parliament, Senior Minister of State for Digital Development and Information, Tan Kiat Hau, said companies cannot simply wait to be told they are being hacked. He said this is especially important for operators of critical infrastructure, but other businesses should also take precautions when deploying AI agents or systems. Mr. Tan added that basic cyber hygiene remains crucial, as attackers often exploit the same weaknesses, regardless of whether AI is involved. A 32-year-old man has been charged with murder over the death of a 73-year-old man in Telok Blangah. Gabriel Fong Shicheng is accused of killing Tham Nam Po at the void deck of Block 57, Telok Blangah Heights on Monday evening. Police found Mr. Tham and another 53-year-old man injured nearby. Both were taken to hospital, where Mr. Tham later died. Fong later called the police to surrender and was arrested. He has been remanded for an Institute of Mental Health evaluation and will return to court on October 28th. A Singaporean was among three women who suffered breathing difficulties after a car fire at Johor Bahru City Square yesterday afternoon. The blaze started from an SUV in the basement car park before spreading to nearby vehicles. Eight cars were destroyed and two others damaged. The three women suffered smoke inhalation. One was later taken to hospital. The cause of the fire is still under investigation. Moving to world news. The Fly Dubai pilot accused of trying to hijack an Israel-bound flight reportedly trained at one of the UK's biggest flight schools. The UK's Telegraph says Hammam Al-Hammami trained with L3 Airline Academy, which had centres in England and New Zealand. Authorities in Australia and New Zealand are also examining his background. The 29-year-old is accused of attacking the captain with an axe on a Dubai to Tel Aviv flight last month, before passengers and crew helped subdue him. And finally, Lionel Messi has brought the curtain down on his extraordinary 21-year international career, playing his final match for Argentina in front of more than 85,000 fans in Buenos Aires. The 39-year-old made a farewell appearance in a friendly against Benin at the Monumental Stadium. And he capped an emotional farewell with a goal and two assists as Argentina beat Benin 3-0. Messi retires with a record 208 appearances and 126 goals for Argentina, having led the team to World Cup glory in 2022 and two Copa America titles.
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5: Happy midweek. It's Philip Chu back with you till 4 o'clock here on The Sweet Escape with more of the greatest hits. There's also that chance to win dining vouchers for two worth of $150 from Capitan Bar and Restaurant. So listen up for the challenge when it happens, okay? Meanwhile, let's start off the music with this one from Bobby Brown. 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

0: 1FM 91.3. The Pretenders, I'll Stand By You. That's a song of comfort, you know, because it promises unconditional love, also loyalty and emotional support. It's one song that was a great influence of the song is Stand By Me by Benny King. Kind of similar as well. Co-written by Chrissy Hynde together with Tom Kelly and Billy Steinberg, both of whom had written many, many hit songs. Among them, True Colors, Eternal Flame, and Like a Virgin. Good to have you with us this Wednesday afternoon. I hope you're enjoying your midweek, not under any sort of pressure or stress at work. So I hope you know everything's good. Coming up next, more great songs by the likes of The Cars. Take That. And after this, Eddie Grant.
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0: The Carls on 1FM 91.3. Always love that song. Never get tired of it. It's called Drive from their 1984 album, Heartbeat City. Hope you enjoyed that. Hope we are playing the music that you love. And just keep it here. More to come in a while. News headlines and traffic updates. After that, we have a throwback to 1975 with a song that also enjoyed a revival in the 90s by being featured in the movie The Full Monty. Hot chocolate coming up with you, Sexy Thing.
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4: Good afternoon. I'm Joshua Vong, and these are your news headlines. Organizations in Singapore are being urged to step up their defenses against cyber attacks carried out using AI agents. Speaking in Parliament, Senior Minister of State for Digital Development and Information, Tan Kiat Hau, said companies cannot simply wait to be told they are being hacked. He said this is especially important for operators of critical infrastructure, but other businesses should also take precautions when deploying AI agents or systems. Mr. Tan added that basic cyber hygiene remains crucial, as attackers often exploit the same weaknesses, regardless of whether AI is involved. A 32-year-old man has been charged with murder over the death of a 73-year-old man in Telok Blangah. Gabriel Fung Shicheng is accused of killing Tham Nam Po at the void deck of Block 57, Telok Blangah Heights on Monday evening. Police found Mr. Tham and another 53-year-old man injured nearby. Both were taken to hospital, where Mr. Tham later died. Fung later called the police to surrender and was arrested. He has been remanded for an Institute of Mental Health evaluation and will return to court on October 28th. A Singaporean was among three women who suffered breathing difficulties after a car fire at Johor Bahru City Square yesterday afternoon. The blaze started from an SUV in the basement car park before spreading to nearby vehicles. Eight cars were destroyed and two others damaged. The three women suffered smoke inhalation. One was later taken to hospital. The cause of the fire is still under investigation. Moving to world news, the Fly Dubai pilot accused of trying to hijack an Israel-bound flight reportedly trained at one of the UK's biggest flight schools. The UK's Telegraph says Hammam Al-Hammami trained with L3 Airline Academy, which had centres in England and New Zealand. Authorities in Australia and New Zealand are also examining his background. The 29-year-old is accused of attacking the captain with an axe on a Dubai to Tel Aviv flight last month, before passengers and crew helped subdue him. And finally, Lionel Messi has brought the curtain down on his extraordinary 21-year international career, playing his final match for Argentina in front of more than 85,000 fans in Buenos Aires. The 39-year-old made a farewell appearance in a friendly against Benin at the Monumental Stadium. And he capped an emotional farewell with a goal and two assists as Argentina beat Benin 3-0. Messi retires with a record 208 appearances and 126 goals for Argentina, having led the team to World Cup glory in 2022 and two Copa America titles.
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0: Vehicle breakdown on the AYE towards Tuas after Lower Delta Road. Another one on the ECP towards the city after Bedok South Avenue 1 in Lane 3. And another on the AYE towards the MCE after Clemente Avenue 6. Avoid Lane 4.
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0: 1FM 91.3, Michael the Mechanics, All I Need is a Miracle. Hey, if you enjoy making playlists and games to be taking over an hour's worth of the music here on 1FM, well, send me a list of 15 songs, WhatsApp 8855-0913, with the keyword takeover, along with your name. And if we choose your playlist, you will hear it on the Sweet Escape on a Friday between 3 and 4 p.m. This is the ideal opportunity for you to have your very own selection heard on 1FM. So send that list in as soon as you can, okay? All right, still to come, more of the greatest hits from Mariah Carey as well as Evanescence. Meanwhile, let's see how it's going for us weather-wise.
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0: All right, as for the weather, partly cloudy and sunny this afternoon. Maximum temperature outdoors, 34 degrees, slightly hazy as well. So keep that in mind.
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0: song was intended for Gloria Estefan to record it for a movie called Hero, which starred Dustin Hoffman. But Sony Music boss Tommy Mottola, who later on, of course, married Mariah Carey, he convinced her to keep the song for herself. In its place, Heart of Hero by Luther Vandross was featured in the movie, backed by a children's choir. Thanks for having us on. Nice to hang out with you this time of the day. I hope you're enjoying your midweek with us. News headlines just ahead. Not before we hear from, Gloria Estefan and the Miami Sound Machine. YFM 91.3. 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
2: What a great discussion in the past hour, huh?
3: So a lady gets very upset at a public display of affection at a public swimming pool. And we asked, is it okay? Should our kids be sheltered from this sort of thing?
2: Mm-hmm. And we do have a winner.
3: We do. His name is Matthew. And Matthew was the person who said, we need to look at these situations and use them as teaching moments.
2: Yeah.
3: Which no one else brought up.
2: I mean, I kind of did in a way.
3: No, I mean, let's know why.
2: But yes, no, okay, yes.
3: None of the
2: like, I didn't do any work, no? Like, no, I wasn't here, no? My own viewpoints don't matter. I'm just, there to prevent dead air.
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Well, FM 91.3, that's Hero Mariah Carey. That song has to be one of her most famous signature ballads, one of her 19 number one hits starting from 1990. Her eighth number one, originally that song.

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2: These are your news headlines. I'm Shahzad Haq. About 1 in 10 special education teachers resigned over the past 5 years, with the top reasons being a desire to change jobs, personal reasons, and family commitments. In response to a parliamentary question about teacher retention this segment, Education Minister Desmond Lee said the workforce still grew 18% between 2021 and 2025 to 1,900, despite the attrition. He said MOE is working with social service agencies, which run the special education schools, to improve retention. Measures include improving working conditions, pay, recruitment, and professional development. Commuters at 68 SMRT train stations can now get news updates from the Straits Times English language news bulletins while on the go. Under a partnership between SMRT and SPH Media, the 3 to 4 minute bulletins will run hourly from 7 a.m. to 8:30 p.m., Mondays to Saturdays. They'll be available at selected stations on the North, South, East, West and Circle Lines and the Bukit Panjang LRT. News from the Straits Times and Yanhe Taobao will also appear on digital screens at selected SMRT stations. SMRT says the partnership will enrich the commuting experience by giving passengers timely access to trusted news. A Singaporean pilot has been detained in Laos after more than 500 kilograms of methamphetamine were found on board a private jet. He's among 13 people arrested, which include a Malaysian co-pilot, a Filipino passenger, and 10 Laotian ground staff. Laotian authorities say the aircraft flew into Luang Prabang last Thursday from Malaysia's Subang Airport. 23 bags were later loaded onto the plane, which were found to contain 500 packets of the suspected drugs. The illicit cargo is believed to have been bound for Manila. Ministers meeting ahead of next month's COP31 summit are calling on countries to strengthen their climate commitments. At talks in Fiji and Tuvalu, they warned that every fraction of a degree of additional warming will worsen extreme weather and increase the risks for vulnerable Pacific nations. Pointing to Tuvalu as an example, they cited the 15-centimetre rise of its sea levels over the past 3 decades, around twice the global average. They say the rise highlights the need to make deep and rapid emissions cuts to keep global warming below 1.5 degrees Celsius. A British adventurer has reached UK soil after a 28-year journey home from South America without using transport. Former paratrooper Carl Bushby set off from Chile in 1998 and has since covered 50,000 kilometres through 29 countries. The now 57-year-old reached southeast England on Monday after swimming across the English Channel from France. Bushby's final leg is walking to his mother's home near Hull in northern England, where his 28-year journey will finally end.
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5: Good afternoon, and thanks for making us a part of your midweek radio listening. Dining vouchers for two worth $150 from Capitan Bar and Restaurant to be won in the Lincoln Challenge, along with the biggest and the greatest hits by The Calling, Roxette, George Michael, and this one by Shanice.

0: 1FM 91.3, The Calling, Wherever You Go. And because it was featured in the movie Coyote Ugly, it gave the band their massive breakthrough and catapulted the song to the top of the charts. By the way, two of the members of the band, Alex Band, yeah, that's his surname, and Aaron Kamen also appeared in the movie performing the song live inside a bar. Now that would want to make me rewatch the movie, which was, you know, which was a good watch when I first saw it. You're with Philip Chu this afternoon, along with the greatest hits here on 1FM. On the way, the band led by the sisters Anne and Nancy Wilson. And after this, the singer, whose backing group still goes by the name Silverstone, it's Chris Isaak.
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0: 1FM 91.3, some girl power there on that one. Christina Aguilera, Pink, Maya, and Lil Kim. Lady Marmalade, recorded for the movie Moulin Rouge, with their version topping the charts in both the US and in the UK. Likewise, for the original by LaBelle back in 1974 in America. And even though it's been recorded by female artists, I would include All Saints among them. The song was written by two guys, Bob Crewe and Kenny Nolan. News headlines and traffic updates coming up next, and then we'll be hearing from the British rock and skiffle band Mungo Jerry, who used acoustic guitar, a glass bottle, and banjo, foot stamping, percussion, and keyboard among their instruments. Their number one hit, In the Summertime, is next on our 70s throwback of the hour.
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4: These are your news headlines. I'm Shahzad Haq. About 1 in 10 special education teachers resigned over the past 5 years, with the top reasons being a desire to change jobs, personal reasons, and family commitments. In response to a parliamentary question about teacher retention in this segment, Education Minister Desmond Lee said the workforce still grew 18% between 2021 and 2025 to 1,900, despite the attrition. He said MOE is working with social service agencies, which run the special education schools, to improve retention. Measures include improving working conditions, pay, recruitment, and professional development. Commuters at 68 SMRT train stations can now get news updates from the Straits Times English language news bulletins while on the go. Under a partnership between SMRT and SPH Media, the 3 to 4 minute bulletins will run hourly from 7 a.m. to 8:30 p.m. Mondays to Saturdays. They'll be available at selected stations on the North, South, East, West and Circle Lines and the Bukit Panjang LRT. News from the Straits Times and Yanhe Taobao will also appear on digital screens at selected SMRT stations. SMRT says the partnership will enrich the commuting experience by giving passengers timely access to trusted news. A Singaporean pilot has been detained in Laos after more than 500 kilograms of methamphetamine were found on board a private jet. He's among 13 people arrested, which include a Malaysian co-pilot, a Filipino passenger, and 10 Laotian ground staff. Laotian authorities say the aircraft flew into Luang Prabang last Thursday from Malaysia's Subang Airport. 23 bags were later loaded onto the plane, which were found to contain 500 packets of the suspected drugs. The illicit cargo is believed to have been bound for Manila. Ministers meeting ahead of next month's COP31 summit are calling on countries to strengthen their climate commitments. At talks in Fiji and Tuvalu, they warned that every fraction of a degree of additional warming will worsen extreme weather and increase the risks for vulnerable Pacific nations. Pointing to Tuvalu as an example, they cited the 15-centimetre rise of its sea levels over the past 3 decades, around twice the global average. They say the rise highlights the need to make deep and rapid emissions cuts to keep global warming below 1.5 degrees Celsius. A British adventurer has reached UK soil after a 28-year journey home from South America without using transport. Former paratrooper Carl Bushby set off from Chile in 1998 and has since covered 50,000 kilometres through 29 countries. The now 57-year-old reached southeast England on Monday after swimming across the English Channel from France. Bushby's final leg is walking to his mother's home near Hull in northern England, where his 28-year journey will finally end.
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0: There is heavy traffic on the PIE towards Changi. This is between the KBE and Thompson Road. Broken down vehicle on the KJE towards the BKE before Sungai Tengah Road. And roadworks going on the PIE towards Tuas after Paya Lebar Road.
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0: Lionel Richie on 1FM 91.3. Hello, and supposedly based on a 1978 song, I'm Not Ready to Let Go by Marjorie White, who made that claim. In fact, she sued because she felt that he had copied her song. But in the end, Lionel Richie won the court case. So that was that. And it became a worldwide hit. Everybody's happy. Everybody except, well, you know, Marjorie White. Thanks for making us your listening choice today here on 1FM. Always a pleasure. Still to come, we got Faith Evans, as well as George Michael. We got Donna Lewis coming up, as well as George Michael. Keep it right here on 1FM.
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0: All right, in the meantime, weather-wise, partly cloudy, sunny as well, slightly hazy. For now, it's a high of 34 degrees Celsius.
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1: Yes, indeed, it is time for the challenge, and all you have to do is to tell me what these two artists have in common, and if you're first in with the right answer, you will win dining vouchers for two worth $150 from Capitan Bar and Restaurant, Singapore's only truly authentic Eastern European restaurant, bringing serious Slavic soul food to Tanjung Pagar, handcrafted Russian, Ukrainian and Polish recipes rooted in generations of culture and served with unforgettable hospitality. All right, so have a listen. Tell me what these two artists have in common.

0: It should be quite easy to figure out. If you know the answer, WhatsApp 8855-0913. Just ahead, we've got the news headlines. 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
0: The Car Expo, the biggest car show in Singapore, is back. 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
5: These are your news headlines. I'm Shahzad Haque. The Ministry of Digital Development and Information says local public agencies have not received reports of cyber attacks by unsupervised AI agents. Minister Josephine Teo says Singapore will continue monitoring overseas incidents and working with frontier AI developers to strengthen safeguards and reporting arrangements. Senior Minister of State Tan Kiat Hau also reminds organisations that they bear the onus of protecting their own systems. He urged them, especially those running critical information infrastructure, to not wait for breaches before strengthening their safeguards. ScamShield is a tool for consumers to check, block and report suspicious messages, websites and phone numbers, not conduct background checks on people. Minister of State for National Development Alvin Tan was responding to MP Kenneth Cheong's question on whether ScamShield could be used to check investment promoters' directorships, bankruptcy records and involvement in companies. Mr. Tan said the Accounting and Corporate Regulatory Authority's website is the right platform for such information. He also reminded consumers to approach investment opportunities with caution and deal only with entities licensed by the Monetary Authority of Singapore and their appointed representatives. NParks has launched an investigation into a suspected animal abuse case after videos appeared to show a woman restraining a bird with tape. The clips, which emerged last week, prompted animal welfare group ACRES to urge authorities for an investigation. NParks says it takes all feedback on animal cruelty seriously and is speaking to relevant parties. It warns it will take action if wrongdoing is established. Under the Animals and Birds Act, first-time animal cruelty offenders face up to 18 months in jail, a $15,000 fine, or both. Ukraine's President Volodymyr Zelensky says new intelligence suggests that Russia is preparing a major attack. He says Ukrainian forces are ready, but their ability to defend the country will depend heavily on weapons from allies. But Mr. Zelensky adds Ukraine's position will depend on whether the US, Europe and other partners are willing to supply the weapons it needs, and again called on them to provide more air defense support. British online fashion retailer ASOS is investigating a possible data breach after customers received a phone alert claiming the company had been hacked. ASOS says names and contact details may have been accessed, but it does not believe payment card information or account passwords were affected. The incident involved third-party platforms it uses to communicate with customers, and access has since been restricted.
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0: Hey there, thanks for lucking into us as we bring on one great hit after another in this hour. We'll know you love what's to come. From Maroon 5, Green Day, Olivia Newton-John, and opening the hour, John Cougar Mellencamp.

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1FM 91.3, Green Day, Good Riddance, Time of Your Life. Thank you for WhatsApping your answers for the Lincoln Challenge. Today's winner and the fastest entry that came in with the right answer that I was looking for was from Jenny Garnell, who said both John Mellencamp and Tony Braxton celebrate their birthday today, 7th of October. That's right. You are absolutely spot on, Jenny. And from that, you win dining vouchers for two worth $150 from Capitan Bar and Restaurant, Singapore's only truly authentic Eastern European restaurant, bringing serious Slavic soul food to Tanjung Pagar. So, you get to enjoy Ukrainian borscht and Polish bagels, to Hungarian goulash, chicken Kiev, and handmade Russian pelmenia, all made from scratch in their kitchen. And, of course, save some room as well for their homemade honey cake. Yeah, check them out at CapitanBar.com. Another chance to win tomorrow, so keep on trying, okay? On the way next, we got Queen, also Celine Dion, and right now it is Olivia Newton-John. 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

0: 1FM 91.3, that's Queen. A Kind of Magic plays over the closing credits of the 1986 Highlander film, which starred Christopher Lambert. Well, I wonder if they're going to be involved in the new film. The new reboot, by the way, is expected to be released sometime next year, which will star Henry Cavill this time around as the immortal Scottish warrior Connor MacLeod. Also in the reboot, his former co-star in Man of Steel, Russell Crowe, also Dave Bautista, and his former Guardians of the Galaxy co-star, Karen Gillan. She is Scottish, so she would feel right at home. After news and traffic updates, we'll be enjoying one of the most popular disco hits of the 70s about real love, real affection, and being true. Cheryl Lynn is coming up next.
1: 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A spaceship landing at night. Are we being watched from space? 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
4: These are your news headlines. I'm Shahzad Haque. The Ministry of Digital Development and Information says local public agencies have not received reports of cyber attacks by unsupervised AI agents. Minister Josephine Teo says Singapore will continue monitoring overseas incidents and working with frontier AI developers to strengthen safeguards and reporting arrangements. Senior Minister of State Tan Kiat Hau also reminds organisations that they bear the onus of protecting their own systems. He urged them, especially those running critical information infrastructure, to not wait for breaches before strengthening their safeguards. ScamShield is a tool for consumers to check, block and report suspicious messages, websites and phone numbers, not conduct background checks on people. Minister of State for National Development Alvin Tan was responding to MP Kenneth Cheong's question on whether ScamShield could be used to check investment promoters' directorships, bankruptcy records and involvement in companies. Mr. Tan said the Accounting and Corporate Regulatory Authority's website is the right platform for such information. He also reminded consumers to approach investment opportunities with caution and deal only with entities licensed by the Monetary Authority of Singapore and their appointed representatives. NParks has launched an investigation into a suspected animal abuse case after videos appeared to show a woman restraining a bird with tape. The clips, which emerged last week, prompted animal welfare group Acres to urge authorities for an investigation. NParks says it takes all feedback on animal cruelty seriously and is speaking to relevant parties. It warns it will take action if wrongdoing is established. Under the Animals and Birds Act, first-time animal cruelty offenders face up to 18 months in jail, a $15,000 fine, or both. Ukraine's President Volodymyr Zelensky says new intelligence suggests that Russia is preparing a major attack. He says Ukrainian forces are ready, but their ability to defend the country will depend heavily on weapons from allies. But Mr. Zelensky adds Ukraine's position will depend on whether the US, Europe and other partners are willing to supply the weapons it needs, and again called on them to provide more air defense support. British online fashion retailer ASOS is investigating a possible data breach after customers received a phone alert claiming the company had been hacked. ASOS says names and contact details may have been accessed, but it does not believe payment card information or account passwords were affected. The incident involved third-party platforms it uses to communicate with customers, and access has since been restricted.
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0: Heavy traffic on the ACP towards Changi at the Rochor Road exit. Also, a traffic slowdown on the CTE towards the AYE at the PIE Changi exit. There is a broken down vehicle on Temasek Avenue towards Temasek Boulevard after Raffles Boulevard in Lane 3.
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0: 1FM 91.3, that's Bill Medley and Jennifer Warnes. One of the few songs that has the chorus at the start of the song, very important for the dance sequence in that movie, Dirty Dancing. Can't say I've seen it, but probably I should. All right, more to come in a while from the chorus as well as the Black Eyed Peas. In the meantime,
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0: Yeah, we do have weather for you, and still partly cloudy and sunny, and a bit of a haze as well outdoors. Outdoor temperature at the moment, maximum 34 degrees Celsius.
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0: 1FM 91.3, that's a great song, great title as well. Radio by The Corrs from Australia, or rather from Ireland. Which is which? Anyway, time for me to head on out and hand it over to Carol Smith, your host on The Escapade. 4 to 8 o'clock, more great songs for your listening pleasure. Some cool prizes for you to win as well. Keep it right here. I'm Philip Chu. Thank you for listening. I'll talk to you tomorrow.
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2: These are your news headlines. I'm Shahzad Haque. Singapore's parliament has passed a bill requiring major data centres to comply with new rules for cybersecurity, operational resilience and energy efficiency. The Digital Infrastructure Bill introduces two licences. The Foundational Digital Infrastructure Licence applies to facilities using at least 10 megawatts of power for essential computing equipment, or cloud providers earning at least $100 million a year from Singapore users. They will have to meet physical and cybersecurity requirements, maintain business continuity plans, and report specified cyber incidents and service disruptions. A separate data center license will apply to facilities using at least 3 megawatts of power, with energy efficiency requirements to be set later. Commuters at 68 SMRT train stations can now get news updates from the Straits Times English language news bulletins while on the go. Under a partnership between SMRT and SPH Media, the 3 to 4 minute bulletins will run hourly from 7 a.m. to 8:30 p.m., Mondays to Saturdays. They'll be available at selected stations on the North-South, East-West and Circle Lines and the Bukit Panjang LRT. News from the Straits Times and Lianhe Zaobao will also appear on digital screens at selected SMRT stations. SMRT says the partnership will enrich the commuting experience by giving passengers timely access to trusted news. An American visitor has been arrested at Changi Airport for allegedly stealing from shops in the airport's transit areas on earlier occasions. Police say the 47-year-old was arrested on September 25th as he transited through the airport following alleged thefts of duty-free perfume worth more than $1,400 in November last year and April this year. He'll be charged tomorrow with 5 counts of theft in dwelling. If convicted, he faces up to 7 years in jail, a fine or both. China and the US are seeking clarity from Russia over reports of a suspected case of pneumonic plague in Siberia. Beijing says it's communicating closely with Moscow and cooperating on infectious diseases control. Washington is pressing Russia for more information. President Donald Trump says he plans to speak soon with President Vladimir Putin about the case. Last week, Russian media reported the death of a laboratory worker, linking it to a possible lab accident at a plague research facility. Russia says the cause of her death remains undetermined. South Korea is launching a new authentication system to protect K-branded products from counterfeits. K-food and K-beauty products have surged in popularity in recent years to become multi-billion US dollar industries, attracting hordes of counterfeiters. President Lee Jae-myung says consumers will soon be able to scan a QR code to verify whether products are genuine. So far, some of Korea's largest consumer goods companies, including Samyang Foods and cosmetics giants Amore Pacific, have signed up for the new certification scheme.
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7: Hey, good afternoon. Carol here to help you battle the afternoon sleepy syndrome on a midweek Wednesday. And stay close. Coming up on the show today, I've got a very cool prize for you from Yacht Cruise SG. It is a speedboat guided tour for three, and that's worth $135. Also, if you've always been curious about plant-based foods, I want to send you over to Vegan Burg with $150 worth of dining vouchers as well. So hang tight. Meanwhile, let's kick things off with Michael Jackson. It's Black or White.

0: 1FM 91.3, China Crisis, taking us about 4:17 on a midweek or Wednesday. How's it going? Carol with you. Thanks so much for joining us. Hey, have you ever been woken up by this sound? That is the bird call of the Asian Kowel. That's right. It is a native bird species here in Singapore. It's basically Singaporean because it's not an introduced species. And they're particularly noticeable because they are so loud. They've got this very distinctive ooh, ooh, or Kowel, Kowel sound, especially during breeding season. Now, I thought that this was possibly the loudest bird in the world because, you know, if you're having a nice sleep in or you're trying to have a nice sleep in, it is the sound of this bird that will wake you up. But there is a bird that is louder than this. Where can you find it? Let me tell you a bit more in just a little while. But in the meantime, do take note that the Asian Kowel's call is surprisingly loud, between 70 to 90 dB at close range, which is a few meters away. Now, normal conversation happens at around 60 dB. The Asian Kowel is between 70 and 90. Busy traffic is between 80 and 85. And a rock concert is 100 to 110. And there is a bird that has a bird call that is even louder than what you would hear at a rock concert. Where on earth can you find it? Is it in our backyard as well? Let me tell you more in just a little while.
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0: Savage Garden and I Want You here on 1FM 91.3. Good afternoon and happy midweek. It's Carol with you. Thanks so much for having us on. All right, so have you ever tried to sleep in on a lazy weekend or maybe just on a day that you're not working and then you were woken up by this noise? That is the call of the Asian Kowal, also known as the Uwu Uwu bird, yeah? Now, some people love it, some people find it annoying, but it's also surprisingly loud. It registers at about 70 to 90 dB at close range as compared to busy traffic, which is at 80 to 85 dB. A rock concert is between 100 to 110. But if you thought the Asian Kowal was loud and annoying, there is a bird somewhere in the world that has been measured at 125 dBs, okay? And in fact, the top three loudest birds all happen to live in Brazil, not in our backyard. Now, the loudest bird they've registered is something known as the white bell bird, as mentioned, at 125. You might want to turn down the volume of your radio for a little bit because this is how it sounds. Yeah, surprisingly, that is the sound of a bird. It kind of sounds like a smoke detector, fire alarm, or the police alarm. Was it the ambulance when you're trying to get me out of the way on the highway? You know, it's bleating at the sonic intensity of a jackhammer up close. So yes, that is the loudest bird in the world, apparently, the white bell bird. So the next time you hear the Asian Kowal, you might want to think of it as endearing because this is the sound of the male bird looking for love.
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3: These are your news headlines. I'm Shahzad Haque. Singapore's parliament has passed a bill requiring major data centres to comply with new rules for cybersecurity, operational resilience and energy efficiency. The Digital Infrastructure Bill introduces two licences. The Foundational Digital Infrastructure Licence applies to facilities using at least 10 megawatts of power for essential computing equipment or cloud providers earning at least $100 million a year from Singapore users. They will have to meet physical and cybersecurity requirements, maintain business continuity plans, and report specified cyber incidents and service disruptions. A separate data center license will apply to facilities using at least 3 megawatts of power, with energy efficiency requirements to be set later. Commuters at 68 SMRT train stations can now get news updates from the Straits Times English language news bulletins while on the go. Under a partnership between SMRT and SPH Media, the 3 to 4 minute bulletins will run hourly from 7 a.m. to 8:30 p.m., Mondays to Saturdays. They'll be available at selected stations on the North South, East West and Circle Lines and the Bukit Panjang LRT. News from the Straits Times and Lianhe Zaobao will also appear on digital screens at selected SMRT stations. SMRT says the partnership will enrich the commuting experience by giving passengers timely access to trusted news. An American visitor has been arrested at Changi Airport for allegedly stealing from shops in the airport's transit areas on earlier occasions. Police say the 47-year-old was arrested on September 25th as he transited through the airport following alleged thefts of duty-free perfume worth more than $1,400 in November last year and April this year. He'll be charged tomorrow with 5 counts of theft in dwelling. If convicted, he faces up to 7 years in jail, a fine, or both. China and the US are seeking clarity from Russia over reports of a suspected case of pneumonic plague in Siberia. Beijing says it's communicating closely with Moscow and cooperating on infectious diseases control. Washington is pressing Russia for more information. President Donald Trump says he plans to speak soon with President Vladimir Putin about the case. Last week, Russian media reported the death of a laboratory worker, linking it to a possible lab accident at a plague research facility. Russia says the cause of her death remains undetermined. South Korea is launching a new authentication system to protect K-branded products from counterfeits. K-food and K-beauty products have surged in popularity in recent years to become multi-billion US dollar industries, attracting hordes of counterfeiters. President Lee Jae-myung says consumers will soon be able to scan a QR code to verify whether products are genuine. So far, some of Korea's largest consumer goods companies, including Samyang Foods and cosmetics giants Amore Pacific, have signed up for the new certification scheme.
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0: Look out for an accident on the AYE towards Tuas after Lower Delta Road. You want to avoid Lane 3. On the BKE towards Woodlands, there is a breakdown at SLE exit. And on the PIE towards Changi, a breakdown at ECP City exit. Drive safe.
4: 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And neither do these songs.

0: 1FM 91.3, Good Times Greatest Hits. How's it going? Carol with you on a midweek Wednesday. Thanks so much for joining us. We were just talking about the cool sounds of the Asian koel bird earlier on, and you might have been woken up to that. And then Mark MC, you got in touch to say, there used to be this bird that sounded like a car alarm near where I used to live in the east. Goodness, you're absolutely right. It does sound like a car alarm, tweet tweet. And then Gurmit got in touch to say that he actually knows someone who can mimic the Asian koel sound very well. He says it's pretty unreal. Maybe there should be an uwu uwu contest. I like the sound of that. Any takers? Can you mimic the sound of a bird? And speaking of which, there is a bird here in Singapore that makes quite a unique sound as well. In fact, some people named one of the southern islands after this bird. Are you familiar with Pulau Tekukor? And that's because it's named after this bird, which they would hear a lot. Not quite sure if it's saying Tekukor or Tekuk, but it's like... But yeah, you might find that island, Pulau Tekukor, as part of the Sisters Islands Marine Park. Okay, so if you ever go on a boat ride, which is something I'm giving away on the show today, you might want to look out for that one.
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0: All right, weather-wise, it's partly cloudy. Temperatures will keep between 26 and 34 degrees Celsius. And the 24-hour PSI is between 104 and 135, which is in the unhealthy range.
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1: 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Didn't catch us on the morning drive? 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
0: Look out for a breakdown on the PIE towards Changi at the ECP City exit. We've also got a road closure on Nickel Highway towards Shenton Way after Middle Road. You want to avoid Lane 1. And road closures on Republic Boulevard towards Republic Avenue after Ophir Road. And Republic Boulevard is closed after Ophir. Do drive safe.
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5: These are your news headlines. I'm Shazad Haque. Proposed amendments to the Active Mobility Act will see online sellers of power-assisted bicycles, scooters and mobility scooters subject to the same rules as physical retailers. They'll be prohibited from selling or advertising non-compliant devices and must display notices informing buyers of device and usage rules. Speaking in Parliament, Minister of State for Transport, Baeyam King, said proposed amendments include new battery safety rules requiring all sellers to display battery specifications and making it an offence to advertise or sell incompatible batteries. It will also be an offence to fit or use an incompatible battery in a mobility device. About 1 in 10 special education teachers resigned over the past 5 years, with the top reasons being a desire to change jobs, personal reasons and family commitments. In response to a parliamentary question about teacher retention in this segment, Education Minister Desmond Lee said the workforce still grew 18% between 2021 and 2025 to 1,900 despite the attrition. He said MOE is working with social service agencies, which run the special education schools, to improve retention. Measures include improving working conditions, pay, recruitment and professional development. 6 more luxury apartments linked to Singapore's $3 billion money laundering case will go under the hammer this month. 5 units at Novelle 18 in Ardmore Park and a 4-bedroom apartment at New Futura in Leonie Hill Road will be auctioned on October 28th. 26 properties were put up for auction last month, with 4 sold for $16.28 million collectively. In total, more than 80 properties forfeited in connection with the case are being progressively sold through auctions and other sales processes until mid-next year. A Singaporean was among 3 women who suffered breathing difficulties from smoke inhalation after a car fire at Johor Bahru City Square yesterday afternoon. The blaze started from an SUV in the basement car park before spreading to nearby vehicles. 8 cars were destroyed and 2 others damaged. The cause of the fire is still under investigation. Ministers meeting ahead of next month's COP31 summit are calling on countries to strengthen their climate commitments. At talks in Fiji and Tuvalu, they warned that every fraction of a degree of additional warming will worsen extreme weather and increase the risks for vulnerable Pacific nations. Pointing to Tuvalu as an example, they cited the 15-centimetre rise of its sea levels over the past three decades, around twice the global average. They say the rise highlights the need to make deep and rapid emissions cuts to keep global warming below 1.5 degrees Celsius.
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0: Hey, good evening. Carol here to take you over the midweek hump. And coming your way this hour, if you love You're Fast and You're Furious, we've got a very cool speedboat guided tour for three worth $135 up for grabs this hour, courtesy of Yacht Cruise SG. Let me tell you more in just a bit. Meanwhile, I've been reading up on blue zones quite a bit lately. And blue zones are specific regions around the world where people live remarkably long, healthy lives. And the oldest person ever verified lived to 122. But do you know which country she was from? Do you think it's A, Italy, B, France, C, Japan, or D, Spain? Or maybe she was here from Singapore. Have a little think and get in touch, 8855-0913. Meanwhile, let's kick things off with the Lost Lonely Boys. It's Heaven right here on 1.

0: Your kids on the block and step by step. And yes, hopefully you're taking those baby steps that will lead you out of the office this midweek Wednesday. Carol with you. Thanks so much for joining us. And how'd you go with today's Drive Time Trivia question? The oldest person ever verified lived to 122, but which country was she from? Do you think it's Italy, France, Japan, or Spain? We had loads of guesses for Japan because we've been watching all those Blue Zone documentaries about how the folks there are living long, long, healthy lives. But Ariel is going with, I think it's Italy because of all that yummy olive oil. Okay, good point. Now, the answer is France. Yes, her name was Jean Calment, and she lived to 122 years, 164 days. Yes, from 21st Feb, 1875 to 4th August, 1997. Now, here are some fun facts about her. She reportedly continued riding her bicycle well into her hundreds. She said she ate about 1 kg of chocolate a week. She enjoyed port wine, which is the sweet kind of wine, which I love. And she reportedly smoked until she was 117, although she only smoked occasionally later in life. And she claimed to have met Vincent van Gogh when she was a teenager. Wow. And when asked about her longevity, she famously attributed it partly to her attitude towards life, which was often described as cheerful, humorous, and relatively unconcerned with aging. She said, enjoy yourself and don't make life unnecessarily complicated, and always keep your sense of humor. I love that. Okay, so that's a great tip for a long, healthy life.
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0: On the roads, do look out for a breakdown on the SLE towards the BKE after Woodlands Avenue 2. There's also a breakdown on the PIE towards Changi at ECP City exit. We've also got heavy traffic on the PIE towards Changi between KPE and Thompson Road, and on the PIE towards Changi, heavy traffic between Bedok Reservoir Road and the KPE.
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0: Shania Twain and Feel Like a Woman here on 1FM 91.3. Good evening. It's Carol with you all the way to 8 o'clock on a midweek Wednesday. All right, here's a cool prize for you. It's a Singapore Southern Islands speedboat guided tour for three worth $135, courtesy of Yacht Cruise SG. You get to leave the city behind and feel the rush of the wind with Yacht Cruise's 45-minute guided speedboat adventure through Singapore Southern Islands. And you can find out more about them at yachtcruisesg.com. It's a totally thrilling experience. I highly recommend it, especially if you've got, you know, visitors coming to see you here in Singapore, or you've not been on a speedboat, or it's just been a while since you did something pretty different here in Singapore, okay? And for today's prize, you know how I was telling you earlier about the oldest person to ever live? Her name was Jean Calment, and she lived to 122 years old. Gurmit got in touch to say, I love the fact that she ate about 1 kg of chocolate a week, which got me wondering, what's something you hope you never become too old to do? Because, you know, the research is showing that we are living longer lives, right? So what's something you hope you'll never outgrow, or that you'll always be young enough to enjoy? So many things for me. I love running around with my dog and walking my dog. I hope I never get too old for that. And to dance badly in public as well. I like busting a move when my favorite song comes on, and I just like doing what I do. I don't really like to think about what people have to say. So yeah, those are some things that I really look forward to when I get a bit older. But what about you? Okay, something you hope you never become too old to do? 8855-0913 on WhatsApp. 1FM 91.3.
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2: These are your news headlines. I'm Shahzad Haq. Proposed amendments to the Active Mobility Act will see online sellers of power-assisted bicycles, scooters and mobility scooters subject to the same rules as physical retailers. They'll be prohibited from selling or advertising non-compliant devices and must display notices informing buyers of device and usage rules. Speaking in Parliament, Minister of State for Transport, Baey Yam Keng, said proposed amendments include new battery safety rules requiring all sellers to display battery specifications and making it an offence to advertise or sell incompatible batteries. It will also be an offence to fit or use an incompatible battery in a mobility device. About 1 in 10 special education teachers resigned over the past 5 years, with the top reasons being a desire to change jobs, personal reasons, and family commitments. In response to a parliamentary question about teacher retention in this segment, Education Minister Desmond Lee said the workforce still grew 18% between 2021 and 2025 to 1,900 despite the attrition. He said MOE is working with social service agencies, which run the special education schools, to improve retention. Measures include improving working conditions, pay, recruitment, and professional development. 6 more luxury apartments linked to Singapore's $3 billion money laundering case will go under the hammer this month. 5 units at Novelle 18 in Ardmore Park and a 4-bedroom apartment at New Futura in Leonie Hill Road will be auctioned on October 28th. 26 properties were put up for auction last month, with 4 sold for $16.28 million collectively. In total, more than 80 properties forfeited in connection with the case are being progressively sold through auctions and other sales processes until mid-next year. A Singaporean was among 3 women who suffered breathing difficulties from smoke inhalation after a car fire at Johor Bahru City Square yesterday afternoon. The blaze started from an SUV in the basement car park before spreading to nearby vehicles. 8 cars were destroyed and 2 others damaged. The cause of the fire is still under investigation. Ministers meeting ahead of next month's COP31 summit are calling on countries to strengthen their climate commitments. At talks in Fiji and Tuvalu, they warned that every fraction of a degree of additional warming will worsen extreme weather and increase the risks for vulnerable Pacific nations. Pointing to Tuvalu as an example, they cited the 15-centimetre rise of its sea levels over the past 3 decades, around twice the global average. They say the rise highlights the need to make deep and rapid emissions cuts to keep global warming below 1.5 degrees Celsius.
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0: Lots of peak hour traffic. We've got heavy traffic on Shears Avenue towards Shears Link after Marina Boulevard. Heavy traffic on the PIE towards Changi between BKE and Bukit Batok East Avenue 3. Heavy on Brattle Road towards Bartley between CTE and Upper Thompson Road. And on the ECP towards Changi, heavy traffic at the PIE exit. Keep calm, drive safe.
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Carpenters in our throwback tune for this hour, Yesterday Once More. So funny that song should come on, because we're also talking about something that we wish we won't outgrow in our older years. You know, growing older doesn't necessarily mean leaving your younger self behind, right? So what's one part of your personality, your lifestyle, or sense of fun that you hope age will never take away? Some interesting responses are coming through. We hear from Sherry, who says, "Hi Carol, I hope I won't be too old to brush my teeth. The fear of losing them is real, so I hope I'll always be able to brush my real teeth." Okay. Paul says, "Oh, I love going to Disneyland, surfing, traveling. These are the things I hope I never get too old for." And Lee Cheng also says, "I hope I can travel, stay healthy, take care of myself, enjoy the things we love. And more importantly, we hope that even when we're old, we can still make our own choices and live with dignity." Okay, cool stuff. Now, not too late for you to chime in. 88550913 on WhatsApp could lead you to a speedboat guided tour for three worth $135, courtesy of Yacht Cruising, Yacht Cruise SG. So, as mentioned earlier, growing older is inevitable, but growing old is another question. So, what's one thing you hope you never outgrow? Let me know.

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4: It is mostly cloudy and the 24-hour PSI is between 105 to 137. It's the lowest in the north and the highest in the west. And it's in the unhealthy range, so do consider limiting strenuous exercise outdoors.
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4: On the roads, do look out for an accident on Benoi Road away from AYE. Avoid lanes 1 and 2. We've also got a breakdown on the PIE towards Changi after Thompson Road. And on the BKE towards PIE, there's a breakdown after Dairy Farm Road. Drive safe.
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0: 91.3, and yes, hopefully you survive Wednesday. Carol with you. Thanks so much for joining us. And we are just talking about how, you know, when we are young, you know, we associate things like staying up late, being spontaneous, trying new things, making questionable decisions. And sometimes we enjoy that. But as you get older, does it all have to change? What's one thing you hope you'll never become too old to do? Alvin got in touch to say, pretty obvious, right, Carol? Wink, wink, wink, wink. He's a cheeky boy. And then we also hear from Hannah, who says, I just want to be able to eat my ice cream and not be concerned with health issues when I get older. Andy is also quite the foodie. He says, I just want to eat as freely as I could in my 20s. Not worry about getting fat and having to exercise so much. It's true, yeah? We had such amazing metabolic rates in our younger days. You could eat a horse and never put on weight. And now it's like you walk past the Famous Amos store and you put on like 5 kgs. All right, so not too late for you to chime in. 8855 0913. As we get older, some things naturally change, but hopefully we don't lose everything that makes us feel young. So what's something you hope you'll always keep doing no matter how old you get? Let me know. Could lead you to a cool prize, a speedboat guided tour for three from Yacht Cruise SG.
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sounds of Kim Wilde, If I Can't Have You, here on 1FM 91.3, it is close to 6 p.m. on a midweek Wednesday. Thanks so much for joining us. So we're just talking about how, you know, as we get older, some things naturally change, but hopefully we don't lose everything that makes us feel young. And what is something you hope you'll always keep doing no matter how old you get? I love this one from Ariel. I hope I never outgrow two things. Number one, my sense of humor. And number two, my jeans. You make a good point about the jeans, because it's just horrible when you have to go out and buy a new pair because the old ones don't fit anymore. And then you try and put them on, you're like, nah, it's like a bachang situation going on. And then Max says, I hope I never be too old to be someone my kids look up to. Oh, that's a wonderful aspiration. And then Tay says, hi, Carol. It must be never losing the curiosity for life. Age gives us experience, and experience teaches us to be more careful. But let's not become so wise that we stop being curious. So keep trying new things, tasting new food.

0: food, exploring new places, and occasionally wondering why we did it in the first place. I love that. Sally is a very active person and she says, I want to keep doing resistance training, dancing. I want to continue working on giving back to society as well. Aren't you a champion, Sally? Oh, I love that one. And Brian is going with bowling. He says, I love bowling. I used to do it twice a week. And then you kind of fell off the bandwagon, but you're trying to up the frequency a bit more this year as well. You know what? Bowling, I realize, is kind of like weightlifting because those bowling balls are so heavy. So if you can be in good shape and keep bowling, that's a great way to stay fit, have fun, and keep active, right? So Brian, thanks so much for that one as well. Now, this evening, we are going to be sending Sally on that boat trip for three with $135 from Yacht Cruise SG. Because Sally is very consistent with her morning exercise. Even on weekends, on Sunday morning, she is waking up and going to do her dance lessons at 5:30 or 6 a.m. in the morning. So, Sally, I hope you get to do all these things well into your hundreds.
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0: Accident on the AYE towards Tuas at Benoi Road exit. There's also a breakdown in the KPE tunnel towards the TPE after ECP. You want to avoid lane 3. On the BKE towards the PIE, there is a breakdown after Dairy Farm Road. And we've also got a breakdown on the CTE towards SLE after Ang Mo Kio Avenue 5. Drive safe.
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5: These are your news headlines. I'm Shazad Haq. Around 15% of students admitted to 12 popular primary schools through Phase 2C live in public housing. The phase is for children without prior connections to a school. Education Minister Desmond Lee told Parliament the very low figure is one reason for changes to the Primary 1 registration system from next year. To encourage greater social mixing, most primary schools will reserve 60 places for Phase 2C, up from 40. At 12 schools in neighbourhoods with significantly lower proportion of public housing, half of the 60 places will go to children living within 2 kilometres and half to those living further away. Mr. Lee says this will help ensure access to a more diverse mix of applicants. The Singapore Food Agency says the country's egg supply is well diversified, with less than 15% coming from Thailand. This comes as Thailand moves to cut egg exports by up to 50% until December, after heavy flooding killed about 3 million hens in an eastern province. SFA says Singapore imports eggs from more than 10 countries, with local production also supporting supply. But it's monitoring the Thai situation and has reached out to Bangkok for more details on its advisory to Thai egg exporters. A Singaporean pilot has been detained in Laos after more than 500 kilograms of methamphetamine were found on board a private jet. He's among 13 people arrested, which include a Malaysian co-pilot, a Filipino passenger, and 10 Laotian ground staff. Laotian authorities say the aircraft flew into Luang Prabang last Thursday from Malaysia's Subang Airport. 23 bags were later loaded onto the plane, which were found to contain 500 packets of the suspected drugs. The illicit cargo is believed to have been bound for Manila. US military personnel stationed on Japan's Okinawa have been placed under a month-long curfew following the suspected murder and robbery of a local woman by a Marine. They'll also undergo a 48-hour operational pause, during which they're banned from drinking alcohol and leaving their bases. The suspect, a 20-year-old Lance Corporal, has denied killing and robbing the 39-year-old woman in a hotel in Naha. The case is the latest in a series of incidents that have fueled long-standing tensions over the large US military presence on Okinawa. China reportedly plans to nominate a candidate to lead the World Health Organization in a late entry to the race to succeed Director General Tedros Adhanom Ghebreyesus. Citing unnamed sources, Reuters says Beijing plans to nominate Song Li, a senior public health official with 20 years' experience in maternal and child health policy and international cooperation. If chosen, Ms. Song would be the second Chinese national to head the WHO after Margaret Chan. The WHO is expected to publish the full list of candidates next month, with six already announced.
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0: Hey, happy Wednesday. Carol here to take you home as we inch closer to the weekend. And coming your way this hour, yeah, another cool prize from Vegan Bug. I want to send you there to check out some plant-based dishes like their burgers and very delicious and satisfying meals with vouchers worth $150. Meanwhile, let's kick things off with Aaliyah and Try Again.
9: It's been a long time. Wishing to left you. Without a dope.

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2: Welcome to the show. 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Now, maybe growing older isn't really about losing youth. Maybe it's about carrying the best parts of ourselves forward. Our curiosity, our sense of wonder, our ability to laugh at ourselves, our willingness to try something new, and our capacity to get excited about life. We may not always have the same bodies, the same energy, or the same circumstances, but hopefully we don't lose the parts of ourselves that make life feel worth living. So today, go do something to spice up your life.

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2: On the roads, to look out for heavy traffic in the AYE towards MCE at Jerome Town Hall Road exit. PIE towards Tuas, traffic's heavy between Adam Road and CTE SLE. Heavy traffic as well in the CTE Tunnel towards the SLE at Merchant Road exit. And at Pongla Road at the junction of the TPE Slip Road to Algang, we've got faulty traffic lights. Do drive safe.
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Tiffany, and I think we're alone now here on 1FM 91.3. And yeah, do you sometimes need that a bit of alone time when you get home? You sit in your car for just a little while before you open the door to go home. You know, it's just that little moment to yourself. Eat your little snack, a reset before the kids or the dogs come charging at you. Well, thanks so much for keeping the radio on. It's Carol with you to 8 o'clock on The Escapade. And time for us to give away another cool prize worth $150 from Vegan Bug.

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8: These are your news headlines. I'm Shazad Haq. Around 15% of students admitted to 12 popular primary schools through Phase 2C live in public housing. The phase is for children without prior connections to a school. Education Minister Desmond Lee told Parliament the very low figure is one reason for changes to the Primary 1 registration system from next year. To encourage greater social mixing, most primary schools will reserve 60 places for Phase 2C, up from 40. At 12 schools in neighbourhoods with significantly lower proportion of public housing, half of the 60 places will go to children living within 2 kilometres and half to those living further away. Mr. Lee says this will help ensure access to a more diverse mix of applicants. The Singapore Food Agency says the country's egg supply is well diversified, with less than 15% coming from Thailand. This comes as Thailand moves to cut egg exports by up to 50% until December, after heavy flooding killed about 3 million hens in an eastern province. SFA says Singapore imports eggs from more than 10 countries, with local production also supporting supply. But it's monitoring the Thai situation and has reached out to Bangkok for more details on its advisory to Thai egg exporters. A Singaporean pilot has been detained in Laos after more than 500 kilograms of methamphetamine were found on board a private jet. He's among 13 people arrested, which include a Malaysian co-pilot, a Filipino passenger, and 10 Laotian ground staff. Laotian authorities say the aircraft flew into Luang Prabang last Thursday from Malaysia's Subang Airport. 23 bags were later loaded onto the plane, which were found to contain 500 packets of the suspected drugs. The illicit cargo is believed to have been bound for Manila. US military personnel stationed on Japan's Okinawa have been placed under a month-long curfew following the suspected murder and robbery of a local woman by a Marine. They'll also undergo a 48-hour operational pause, during which they're banned from drinking alcohol and leaving their bases. The suspect, a 20-year-old Lance Corporal, has denied killing and robbing the 39-year-old woman in a hotel in Naha. The case is the latest in a series of incidents that have fueled long-standing tensions over the large US military presence on Okinawa. China reportedly plans to nominate a candidate to lead the World Health Organization in a late entry to the race to succeed Director General Tedros Adhanom Ghebreyesus. Citing unnamed sources, Reuters says Beijing plans to nominate Song Li, a senior public health official with 20 years' experience in maternal and child health policy and international cooperation. If chosen, Ms. Song would be the second Chinese national to head the WHO after Margaret Chan. The WHO is expected to publish the full list of candidates next month, with six already announced.
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1: Breakdown on the PIE towards Changi at Jalan Eunos entrance. On Cross Street towards Robinson Road, there is a breakdown after Raffles Quay. You want to avoid lane 4. And on the AYE towards Tuas, look out for an accident at Benoi Road exit. Do drive safe.
0: What's happening?
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is our throwback tune for this hour. Ooh, hopefully you were nice and relaxed to that one. Roberta Flack and Donny Hathaway, The Closer I Get to You, and hopefully you are getting closer to home as well. Carol with you on the Escapade. Let's give away another cool prize.

0: What's in my box? Hey, okay, so you had a riddle. It was your chance to win $150 worth of vouchers from Vegan Bug. And this was the riddle. Quick recap. I hold your keys with jingles and charms. I travel with you and fit in your palms. We had a guess for gloves, okay, which is not what we're looking for. But then there were many other correct guesses as well. And we've got Hui Ming on the line. What is your guess?
1: Yeah, the keychain.
0: It is a keychain, yes! That was really easy. You've just won a prize from Vegan Bug, and that's worth $150.
1: Oh, thank you so much.
0: You're most welcome. Go enjoy some plant-based burgers, okay? 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You can find out more about them at veganburg.com. Well done!
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1: It is partly cloudy and the 24-hour PSI for this hour is between 105 and 140. It's currently the highest in the west and it's all in the unhealthy region. So if you can help it, stay indoors.
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1: To look out for a breakdown on the PIE towards Changi at Jalan Eunos entrance. Cross street towards Robinson Road, there is a breakdown after Raffles Quay. You want to avoid lane 4. And we've also got an accident on Benoi Road away from the AYE. Avoid lanes 1 and 2. Drive safe.
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1: Alrighty, because the haze is pretty nasty, I thought I'd play you this one from Janet Jackson, who's also going to be in town performing this Sunday at the Formula One Singapore Airlines Singapore Grand Prix. Let's get you in the mood for some action right here on 1FM.

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1: 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Didn't catch us on the morning drive? 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
3: 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And some say this town was named for its forested appearance when viewed from across the streets. 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
0: Look out for an accident on the AYE towards Tuas at Benoi Road exit. We've also got a breakdown on Cross Street towards Robinson Road after Raffles Quay. You want to avoid Lane 4. SLE towards CTE, there's a breakdown after Woodlands Avenue 12. Avoid Lane 3. And on the CTE towards the SLE, heavy traffic at the PIE Changi exit. Do drive safe.
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5: These are your news headlines. I'm Shazad Haq. Singapore's parliament has passed a bill requiring major data centres to comply with new rules for cybersecurity, operational resilience, and energy efficiency. The Digital Infrastructure Bill introduces two licences. The Foundational Digital Infrastructure License applies to facilities using at least 10 megawatts of power for essential computing equipment or cloud providers earning at least $100 million a year from Singapore users.

0: They'll have to meet physical and cybersecurity requirements, maintain business continuity plans, and report specified cyber incidents and service disruptions. A separate data center license will apply to facilities using at least 3 megawatts of power, with energy efficiency requirements to be set later. Around 15% of students admitted to 12 popular primary schools through Phase 2C live in public housing. The phase is for children without prior connections to a school. Education Minister Desmond Lee told Parliament the, quote, very low figure is one reason for changes to the Primary 1 registration system from next year. To encourage greater social mixing, most primary schools will reserve 60 places for Phase 2C, up from 40. At 12 schools in neighbourhoods with significantly lower proportion of public housing, half of the 60 places will go to children living within 2 kilometres and half to those living further away. Mr. Lee says this will help ensure access to a more diverse mix of applicants. COVID-19 vaccines will be included in Singapore's national childhood and adult vaccination schedules from next Monday. This means they'll be part of the national vaccination recommendations while remaining free at public healthcare providers for citizens, PRs and certain pass holders. The Health Ministry says COVID-19 will continue to circulate and pose a risk of severe disease, particularly among older or medically vulnerable people. It recommends the jabs for people aged 60 and above, medically vulnerable people aged 6 months and older, and residents of aged care facilities. Healthcare workers and those living or working with medically vulnerable people are also encouraged to get vaccinated. An Italian national convicted of human trafficking a Singaporean woman has been sentenced to 8 years jail, 6 strokes of the cane, and fined $9,000. The court heard Ashraf Ajawi persuaded the woman to travel with him to Dubai, lying about his wealth, job, and plans to marry her. There, the 32-year-old made her prostitute herself to raise money for a supposed proof of funds requirement and pocketed her earnings. She returned to Singapore 2 months later after contracting a sexually transmitted disease. Arjawi has 16 pending charges, including for cheating. And finally, 68 SMRT train stations will now broadcast the Straits Times English language audio news bulletins to commuters. Under a partnership between SMRT and SPH Media, the 3 to 4 minute bulletins will run hourly from 7 a.m. to 8:30 p.m., Mondays to Saturdays. They'll be available at selected stations on the North South, East West and Circle Lines and the Bukit Panjang LRT. News from the Straits Times and Lianhe Zaobao will also appear on digital screens at selected SMRT stations. SMRT says the partnership will enrich the commuting experience by giving passengers timely access to trusted news.
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6: Good evening. Carol here to take you home and off to dinner. And hopefully something yummy is waiting for you when you get there. Found your way this hour. We've got more of your favorite tunes from the Pet Shop Boys, S Club 7, as well as Annie Lennox. For now, though, let's kick things off with Nick Kershaw right here on 1.

0: On Vogue and Free Your Mind. And yes, certainly hope it's that time of day when you can just turn off the work brain and turn on relax mode. Carol with you. And in entertainment news, it looks like Paramount Pictures is developing a new Transformers film with Steven Spielberg returning as a primary producer. Now, Spielberg, who was executive producer on the original 2007 movie and helped bring Michael Bay on board, will have a larger creative role this time. And the script is said to be set in the modern day. In other news, Westbrook Studios, co-founded by Will Smith, is developing a scripted series called 215 that chronicles the rise of the hip-hop duo DJ Jazzy Jeff and the Fresh Prince. The show will focus on Will's early years in Philadelphia and his partnership with Jeff Towns in the 1980s as they pursue a record deal amidst the city's emerging hip-hop scene. The title 215 references Philadelphia's area code. That was a fun show I watched as a kid, The Fresh Prince of Bel-Air, and hopefully they bring that back to Netflix or on our favorite streamer.
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0: Look out for an accident on the PIE towards Tuas. After Stevens, you want to avoid lane 1. SLE towards CTE, there is a breakdown after Woodlands Avenue 12. Avoid lane 3, drive safe.
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7: Chaka chaka chaka chaka chaka con. 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

What if M91.3, Carol with you at dinner time. That is Sticks and Love at First Sight, or should that be Love at First Bite? You know how it is, you go to a new restaurant or cafe, you try something that was recommended, and you take your first bite, and it's like, oh, I'm in love. Which is how I feel about my pasta dishes sometimes. You know, I spend a lot of money on pasta. I do feel it's worth every penny.

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2: These are your news headlines. I'm Shahzad Haq. Singapore's parliament has passed a bill requiring major data centres to comply with new rules for cybersecurity, operational resilience and energy efficiency. The Digital Infrastructure Bill introduces two licences. The Foundational Digital Infrastructure License applies to facilities using at least 10 megawatts of power for essential computing equipment or cloud providers earning at least $100 million a year from Singapore users. They'll have to meet physical and cybersecurity requirements, maintain business continuity plans, and report specified cyber incidents and service disruptions. A separate data center license will apply to facilities using at least 3 megawatts of power, with energy efficiency requirements to be set later. Around 15% of students admitted to 12 popular primary schools through Phase 2C live in public housing. The phase is for children without prior connections to a school. Education Minister Desmond Lee told Parliament the, quote, very low figure is one reason for changes to the Primary 1 registration system from next year. To encourage greater social mixing, most primary schools will reserve 60 places for Phase 2C, up from 40. At 12 schools in neighbourhoods with significantly lower proportion of public housing, half of the 60 places will go to children living within 2 kilometres and half to those living further away. Mr. Lee says this will help ensure access to a more diverse mix of applicants. COVID-19 vaccines will be included in Singapore's National Childhood and Adult Vaccination Schedules from next Monday. This means they'll be part of the national vaccination recommendations while remaining free at public healthcare providers for citizens, PRs and certain pass holders. The Health Ministry says COVID-19 will continue to circulate and pose a risk of severe disease, particularly among older or medically vulnerable people. It recommends the jabs for people aged 60 and above, medically vulnerable people aged 6 months and older, and residents of aged care facilities. Healthcare workers and those living or working with medically vulnerable people are also encouraged to get vaccinated. An Italian national convicted of human trafficking a Singaporean woman has been sentenced to 8 years jail, 6 strokes of the cane and fined $9,000. The court heard Ashraf Ajawi persuaded the woman to travel with him to Dubai, lying about his wealth, job and plans to marry her. There, the 32-year-old made her prostitute herself to raise money for a supposed proof of funds requirement and pocketed her earnings. She returned to Singapore 2 months later after contracting a sexually transmitted disease. Arjawi has 16 pending charges, including for cheating. And finally, 68 SMRT train stations will now broadcast the Straits Times English language audio news bulletins to commuters. Under a partnership between SMRT and SPH Media, the 3 to 4 minute bulletins will run hourly from 7 a.m. to 8:30 p.m., Mondays to Saturdays. They'll be available at selected stations on the North South, East West and Circle Lines and the Bukit Panjang LRT. News from the Straits Times and Lianhe Taobao will also appear on digital screens at selected SMRT stations. SMRT says the partnership will enrich the commuting experience by giving passengers timely access to trusted news.
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3: This is just in from our listener Alvin, who says there's been an accident on Middle Road towards Selegie Road before Queen Street. You want to avoid lane 2. Thank you so much for that, Alvin. Also, accident on the PIE towards Changi after Thompson Road. Avoid lane 2. And there is a breakdown on CTE towards SLE after Merchant Road. Do drive safe.
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0: Stephanie, and I think we're alone now here on 1FM 91.3, which is also a great time to take a nap, you know, when you're alone. And is that something you practice on a daily basis, taking a short nap? Because there's more research showing the benefits on brain health, cognitive function, and even life expectancy. Now, this evening in Insta Wisdom, I thought I'd share a snippet from Dan Buettner. He's an American writer, longevity researcher, and public speaker, best known for his research on the blue zones. And here's what he discovered about people in Greece.
1: Best longevity hacks from the blue zones are the ones that not only extend your life, but they're also enjoyable. We know from a study in Greece that people who take a nap 5 days a week for at least 20 minutes have about a third lower rate of cardiovascular disease. So you get your winks in and you get extra years at the end of your life. To me, that's a win-win.
0: So there you go. If you ever needed some ammo to justify to your boss why you need to take a nap in the middle of the workday, it helps with brain health, heart health, and now longevity as well. But remember to keep it short, between 15 to 20 minutes.
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7: It is partly cloudy and not the best time to be outside. The 24-hour PSI reading is between 106 and 143, which is in the unhealthy range. And the 1-hour PM2.5 reading for this hour is also between 92 to 130, and that's in the elevated range. Stay safe.
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7: This is just in from our listener, Alvin, who says there's been an accident on Middle Road towards Selegie Road before Queen Street. You want to avoid Lane 2. Thank you so much for that, Alvin. Also, accident on the PIE towards Changi after Thompson Road, avoid Lane 2. And there is a breakdown on CTE towards SLE after Merchant Road. Do drive safe.
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7: This is just in from our listener, Alvin, who says there's been an accident on Middle Road towards Selegie Road before Queen Street. You want to avoid Lane 2. Thank you so much for that, Alvin. Also, accident on the PIE towards Changi after Thompson Road. Avoid Lane 2. And there is a breakdown on CTE towards SLE after Merchant Road. Do drive safe.
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0: top seven and don't stop moving here on 1FM 91.3. Almost time for me to sign off. Thank you so much for chiming in on the show today. Quick recap about what we learned about the Asian koel. That's the bird that's native to Singapore that makes that sound. Some people find it endearing, some people find it annoying. But you know what? It is a protected species under Singapore's Wildlife Act. And that's because it plays an important role in managing invasive house crow populations. So what it does is that it lays its eggs in the nests of house crows and it reduces the reproductive success of crows. So we actually need these koels. So the next time you hear this sound, know that it is a male bird calling out for its mate and looking for love. All right, be kind to the animals, and I'll speak to you tomorrow. Mwah, be well.
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0: Look out for a breakdown on the BKE towards Woodlands before Dairy Farm Road. Avoid Lane 3. PIE towards Changi. Accident after Thompson Road. Avoid Lane 2. 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
6: These are your news headlines. I'm Shahzad Haq. COE prices fell across most categories today, with Category A premiums dropping slightly to $130,001. This is a drop of 1.4% from the last tender exercise and also down from the all-time high of $133,009 set in early September. The premium for a Category B COE for larger and more powerful cars and EVs dipped 2.2% to $130,100. Prices for a Category C certificate for commercial vehicles was 0.3% lower at $91,889. The open category COE premium stayed the same at $137,000. Singapore will contribute its marine knowledge and connections to international efforts to do its part to protect the oceans. Speaking at the OceanX Summit, Deputy Prime Minister Gan Kim Yong says no country owns the ocean, just as no country can protect it alone. He says Singapore can contribute by sharing knowledge gained from research initiatives or by sharing expertise with developing nations. Mr. Gan says governments must continue to invest in research and infrastructure and work with companies, philanthropic organizations, and family offices to create pathways to turn ideas and research into wider application. At least 8 people were taken to hospital today after a multi-vehicle accident on the TPE just before the morning.

0: peak hour rush. Authorities were alerted to the accident involving a car, a lorry and two motorcycles on the TPE towards PIE after the Pongal Road exit at about 6:50 a.m. The crash left a motorcycle engulfed in flames. The SCDF says members of the public managed to put out the blaze with fire extinguishers before emergency responders arrived. The lorry driver and a 55-year-old male car driver are assisting with ongoing police investigations. Scientists Henri Cagon of France and Kenzo Sawai of Japan have been awarded the 2026 Nobel Prize in Chemistry. They were named for the discovery of non-linear effects and autocatalysis in asymmetric organic synthesis. The Chemistry Nobel follows those for Medicine and Physics, which were announced in the past 2 days. The laureates will receive their medals from Sweden's King Carl XVI Gustaf at a ceremony in Stockholm on December 10th. They'll also share 12 million Swedish crowns, or about 1.53 million Singapore dollars. In Thailand, flooding since mid-September has killed 60 people nationwide, with river water levels still rising in some regions. Days of heavy rain in late September inundated Bangkok, prompting a citywide disaster declaration. 19 people died in central Prachinburi province, where almost 200,000 people were affected by overflowing rivers. Fatalities were also reported in a dozen other provinces, while flooding is still ongoing in 27 provinces. A massive cleanup is underway in the capital as the city prepares to host the IMF and World Bank meetings next week.
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4: Good evening. Hey, it's going to be a wonderful Wednesday night, and it's still November 7th. Now, on this day in 1959, the film Pillow Talk was released. Pillow Talk was directed by Michael Gordon, and it starred Doris Day and Rock Hudson. Also on this day in 1971, the movie The French Connection premiered. And you may recall that The French Connection starred Gene Hackman. Coming up, find out about cool places to check out in Hong Kong. Meanwhile, here's Gwen Stefani.

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1: If you'll be traveling to Hong Kong, dine at the Chairman, which has been named the best restaurant in Asia at Asia's 50 Best Restaurants 2026 Awards ceremony held in Hong Kong. The Chairman is a fine dining restaurant that serves contemporary Cantonese cuisine. 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

0: The English band Top Loader with their version of a 1970 classic title, Dancing in the Moonlight. And Top Loader's version is from the year 2000. 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Yeah, food always tastes better when you're hungry. And how long can you last without food? I think 6 hours is max for me and most men I know, because a hungry man is an angry man. And do you think it's true? The statement, a hungry man is an angry man. Drop me a message via WhatsApp to 8855-0913. Coming up, it's a throwback by Don McLean and a wonderful track titled Vincent.
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0: 1FM 91.3, and you heard Whitney Houston sing I Want to Dance with Somebody Who Loves Me. This is Nice with Simon, and if you enjoy reading novels, get your hands on a novel titled Four Seasons in Japan. It's by Nick Bradley. Now, this is a warm, multi-layered story following an American translator in Tokyo who uncovers a forgotten novel written by a mysterious author in a small rural publishing house, immersing readers in countryside life and landscapes. 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

0: 1FM 91.3, and that's Juice Newton with her version of Angel of the Morning. You know, that song was first recorded by Evie Sands in 1967. And these days, Juice Newton works as a horse trader, dealing mostly in European breeds. I'm Simon, and you may like to drive into Johor Bahru or JB in Malaysia and enjoy horse riding. Yes, check out the Riders Resort and stay in a lovely mansion with 25 rooms. And this place is home to boundless horse riding trails and equestrian facilities. You can even play a round of golf. The Riders Resort is in Johor Bahru, Malaysia.
1: 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Didn't catch us on the morning drive? 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
2: How Singaporean are you?
3: 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And some say this town was named for its forested appearance when viewed from across the streets. Which town in the north am I talking about?
2: Come on, you guys know this one.
3: 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Musling, Kranji, Johor neighborhood town, neighboring town, and Marine Parade. 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
3: Good evening. Today is October 7th. And if it's your birthday today, happy birthday. Today is also the birthday of the famous English television personality Simon Cowell. He turned 65. Singer Toni Braxton celebrates her 59th birthday today. And Chinese actress Tang Wei, who starred in Lust Caution, turned 47. Well, you heard about those famous people and their birthdays on 1FM 91.3. 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
3: This is Sam Lim, and the sequel to the film The Social Network is finally here. It's called The Social Reckoning. The Social Reckoning is a legal thriller film written, co-produced, and directed by Aaron Sorkin.
4: The Social Network is about the founding of Facebook. The Social Reckoning is about what it's become.
3: A young Facebook engineer enlists the help of a Wall Street Journal reporter to go on a dangerous journey and ends up blowing the whistle on the social network's most guarded secrets.
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0: 1FM 91.3, and that's Eric Carmen with a song titled Make Me Lose Control. This is Simon, and thanks for tuning our way from across the causeway in Johor Bahru, Malaysia, or perhaps you're listening from Sydney or Melbourne in Australia. Hey, no matter where you're from and where you are right now, I think that if you're a restaurant owner who wishes to be more innovative, you may want to consider offering a menu with elevated flavors, but at a lower price point. And if your chef is very much sought after, you can have ultra-small seating layouts for your new eatery. Good luck.
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0: 1FM 91.3, and it's Crowded House with a song titled Don't Dream It's Over. You know, that number was released in 1986. This is Simon, and speaking of the 1980s, you know, during the 80s, Japanese designers' fashion was so popular and inspiring that it was called the Japanese Invasion. So which Japanese fashion designer has lasting power? I'd say Yoji Yamamoto, who has been hailed as the Japanese master of dramatic black draping and deconstruction. And more recently, Yoji Yamamoto has a kimono-inspired line for Fall-Winter 2026. You heard it on 1FM.
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0: 1FM 91.3, and that's CeCe Peniston with the 1992 smash hit title, We Got a Love Thang. This is Nice with Simon, and speaking of 1992, what's one memory that you have of 1992? Now, did you know that in 1992, the fax machine became immensely popular at the office? Yeah. The fax machine was one of the most used items in the office in 1992.
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2: Good evening, and the night is young if you're taking the day off tomorrow. Now, believe it or not, tomorrow is World Octopus Day, a day to celebrate the intelligence and uniqueness of octopuses. And did you know that an octopus can use its sensitive arms and cognitive reasoning to unscrew the lid of a jar? Yeah, I kid you not. Coming up, it's my Wanderlust segment. Meanwhile, I'd like you to turn up the volume of your radio to enjoy a song by Michael Jackson. Let's hear MJ with one of his signature songs, Beat It.

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0: 1FM 91.3, and it's Ronan Keating's version of a 1989 Garth Brooks song, If Tomorrow Never Comes. I'm Simon, and do enjoy your supper if you just ordered some food for home delivery. And you know, whenever I do order food for supper, I tend to order char siu and roasted pork rice. But if I do go to a coffee shop for supper, I love to eat fried carrot cake. And the white version is the one I'd choose. I'd also add more white pepper. Well, stay with me, because coming up, it's a throwback by the Commodores.
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0: 1FM 91.3, and it's Ode to My Family by the Irish band The Cranberries, a hit single from 1994. This is Nice of Simon, and since it's that time of the night to unwind, I say unwind for wellness. Yes, you can mimic the onsen experience by soaking your feet in a basin of warm to hot water with Epsom salts and pure essential oils. And thereafter, have a hot shower, and before your final rinse, pour cold water from your fridge on your neck and your back. And it's the interplay of hot and cold temperatures that can mimic the spa or onsen experience. So try that, okay?
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0: And that's a wonderful song by Bill Withers and saxophonist Grover Washington Jr. And it's titled Just the Two of Us. This is Simon, and in case you haven't heard, the Fred Astaire biopic is in the works. Directed by Paul King, the biopic film will star Tom Holland as Fred Astaire. Yeah, Fred Astaire was an American dancer and actor whose career in stage, film, and television spanned 76 years. And I can't wait to see Tom Holland play Fred Astaire. Fred Astaire's trademark style was greatly influenced by American smooth style of ballroom dance.
1: 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Didn't catch us on the morning drive? 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
3: 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And some say this town was named for its forested appearance when viewed from across the streets. 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
3: 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Musling, Kranji, Johor neighborhood town, neighboring town, and Marine Parade. 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
2: Hey, tomorrow is the 8th of October, and if it's your birthday tomorrow, happy birthday in advance. I wish you all the happiness in the world as you celebrate your birthday tomorrow. And tomorrow is also the birthday of singer Bruno Mars, actress Sigourney Weaver, television host Nick Cannon, and actor Matt Damon. And it was Matt Damon who said, "At the end of the day, you really have the people who are closest to you and the love you share," unquote. Words from Matt Damon. And for now, it's the music of Kenny Loggins.

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2: This is Sam Lim, and the sequel to the film The Social Network is finally here. It's called The Social Reckoning. The Social Reckoning is a legal thriller film written, co-produced, and directed by Aaron Sorkin.
3: The Social Network is about the founding of Facebook. The Social Reckoning is about what it's become.
2: A young Facebook engineer enlists the help of a Wall Street Journal reporter to go on a dangerous journey and ends up blowing the whistle on the social network's most guarded secrets.
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0: 1FM 91.3 and it's Cindy Lauper with a 1984 version of All Through the Night. This is Song Lim, and where did Cindy Lauper get her clothes from in the 80s? Well, she got them from vintage shops and thrift stores in New York. And her style in the 80s was to blend retro pieces with punk and glam elements. You know, when Cindy Lauper became more famous, she wore designs by Alexander McQueen and Vivienne Westwood. And fast forward to 2026, Cindy Lauper now wears designs by Christian Siriano. 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

0: 1FM 91.3, and that's Big in Japan by the German band Alphaville, and taken from the album Forever Young. I'm Salmon, and what's Big in Japan? Hey, check out the 8th Akikawa Basin Fireworks Festival in Tokyo. It'll happen on Saturday, the 14th of November. The location is the Summerland Parking Lot 2 at Akiruno, Tokyo. There'll be 5,000 fireworks synchronized with music, and you can also explore the Akikawa Strongest Meat Festival, featuring about 30 food trucks. The 8th Akikawa Basin Fireworks Festival will happen in Tokyo on Saturday, the 14th of November.
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0: by High Five on 1FM 91.3, and it was the number one song in 1991. Alrighty, it's time for me to wrap up my show tonight, because I need to head off to a place where I can enjoy eating fried carrot cake for supper. And you know, if you'd like to see what I had at a buffet recently, you can go to my Instagram page. I posted my favorite foods, at least the items I had. Well, rather than trying to sample everything, because I only have a small appetite, I only pick my favorites. Go to my Instagram page to see what foods I enjoyed at a buffet. And my IG handle is simonlim.personality. Well, on that note, this is Simon Lim saying good night and sweet dreams.
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0: Let's have a look here. Okay, open up wide. Wow, there's a whole lot of stuff here. Happy news, health news. Oh, food talk just around there. And oh, hey, where to go? An inspirational quote for the week too. That's quite a mouthful and a perfect fit for your Sunday morning.
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2: Good morning.

0: childhood and adult vaccination schedules from next Monday. This means they'll be part of the national vaccination recommendations, while remaining free at public healthcare providers for citizens, PRs, and certain pass holders. The Health Ministry says COVID-19 will continue to circulate and pose a risk of severe disease, particularly among older or medically vulnerable people. It recommends the jabs for people aged 60 and above, medically vulnerable people aged 6 months and older, and residents of aged care facilities. Healthcare workers and those living or working with medically vulnerable people are also encouraged to get vaccinated. Singapore will contribute its marine knowledge and connections to international efforts to protect the oceans. Speaking at the OceanX Summit, Deputy Prime Minister Gan Kim Yong says no country owns the ocean, just as no country can protect it alone. He says Singapore can contribute by sharing knowledge gained from research initiatives or by sharing expertise with developing nations. Mr. Gan says governments must continue to invest in research and infrastructure and work with companies, philanthropic organizations and family offices to create pathways to turn ideas and research into wider application. 9 people were taken to hospital yesterday after a multi-vehicle accident on the TPE just before the morning peak hour rush. Authorities were alerted to the accident involving a car, a lorry and 2 motorcycles on the TPE towards the PIE after the Punggol Road exit at about 6:50 a.m. The crash left a motorcycle engulfed in flames. The SCDF says members of the public managed to put out the blaze with fire extinguishers before emergency responders arrived. The lorry driver and a 55-year-old male car driver are assisting police with investigations. An Italian national convicted of human trafficking, a Singaporean woman, has been sentenced to 8 years jail, 6 strokes of the cane, and fined $9,000. The court heard Akraf Ajawi persuaded the woman to travel with him to Dubai, lying about his wealth, jobs, and plans to marry her. There, the 32-year-old made her prostitute herself to raise money for a supposed proof of funds requirement and pocketed her earnings. She returned to Singapore 2 months later after contracting a sexually transmitted disease. Ajawi has 16 pending charges, including for cheating. And finally, in Thailand, flooding since mid-September has killed 60 people nationwide, with river water levels still rising in some regions. Days of heavy rain in late September inundated Bangkok, prompting a citywide disaster declaration. 19 people died in central Prachinburi province, where almost 200,000 people were affected by overflowing rivers. Fatalities were also reported in a dozen other provinces, while flooding is still ongoing in 27 of them. A massive cleanup is underway in the capital, as the city prepares to host the IMF and World Bank meetings next week.
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0: We start in football, where Arsenal manager Mikel Arteta has signed a new contract, keeping him at the Premier League champions until June 2030. The 44-year-old guided Arsenal to their first league title in 22 years last season, after 3 straight second-place finishes. Arteta took charge in 2019, with Arsenal 10th in the Premier League. He has since recorded a 62.05% win rate across 361 matches, the best of any full-time Arsenal manager. Arsenal are currently second and return from the international break against Leeds United on Saturday. Meanwhile, former Spain forward Pedro Rodriguez has retired at 39, ending a 20-year career that brought 25 major trophies. Pedro was part of Spain's 2010 World Cup winning squad and also won Euro 2012. At club level, he won 25 major trophies with Barcelona before spells at Chelsea, Roma and Lazio. Pedro scored 197 goals for his clubs and added 17 goals in 65 appearances for Spain. Elsewhere, Portugal have climbed 2 places to 5th in the latest FIFA World Rankings. They were the only team to move up inside the top 10, after winning all 4 Nations League matches during the latest international window. Spain remains number 1, followed by Argentina, France and England. And finally, in golf, former world number 1 John Rahm is reportedly leaving LIV Golf after 3 seasons. Reports say Rahm rejected proposed terms for the circuit's next phase. LIV Golf and Rahm's agent have not confirmed the report.

0: Sports. Rum has won three consecutive season-long individual titles since joining LIV in late 2023. And that's your sports update. I'm Joshua Vong.
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2: It's going to be partly cloudy for today and temperatures are hitting a high of 35. Now the PSI reading for this morning, it is all within the unhealthy range. The highest PSI reading is registered in the West area at 162 and the lowest is at 114 for the North area. Please do take the necessary precautions.
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5: Birthday. Alrighty.
2: Is she even awake?
5: Oh, see, no, she's not.
2: Oh, okay.
5: Also celebrating a birthday today is a young man who was born Peter Gene Hernandez. He's a Grammy Award-winning singer, songwriter, and showman. Born in Honolulu, Hawaii. Famous for massive hits like Just the Way You Are, 24K Magic, and of course, Uptown Funk. Today is Bruno Mars's birthday, so we say happy birthday, Bruno.

0: Yes, y'all, that's Billy Ray Cyrus. Achy breaky heart, it's 6:16. What happened while y'all was asleep?
1: After he became a hillbilly.
0: I'm telling you, that'd be the truth. Okay, some stuff in the Straits Times, very interesting. Over four Fridays, starting from tomorrow, the Straits Times is putting out a specially curated weekly publication in support of the national effort to encourage reading. The compact-sized Straits Times Weekly is a collaboration with the National Library Board as part of its recently launched Read SG movement, and it will be distributed free of charge to some homes and also made available for pickup at four MRT stations, Bedok, Boonlay, Raffles Place and Topayo. So you're going to get a smaller version mm-hmm. of the Straits Times, mm-hmm. and it's a compilation of the entire week.
1: Oh, wow.
0: That looks pretty. That's great. Sounds pretty cool. Pretty nice stuff. The four-week print project was initiated by SPH Media, and it is the official media partner for Read SG. So that's one thing that's happening. The other thing that's happening is really good. This is in Korea. Apparently now when you queue up for tickets to festivals in Korea, mm-hmm. you can actually put a piece of paper on the ground and tape it to the ground, and that's your spot.
1: Got such thing, huh? Yeah. Wow, that's next level choping.
0: Yeah, that's how they chop space now.
1: Oh, wow.
0: So your name and your phone number and how many people you are buying for and whatever is on the piece of paper. And that's how you queue in Korea now.
1: Wow, and they respect that.
0: And they respect it. And they respect it. How weird is that? You do that here in Singapore, people just tear the paper.
1: And then you get a fine for littering.
0: That's true. That is so true. You would get the fine for littering. The other thing in the papers is Ronaldo has said that his coach breached an agreement they had, but he is still available to come back after punishment. I just want to say this. Yeah, after he served his punishment, because he walked out on the team.
1: Oh.
0: So he said he walked out. The whole thing was, he said there was an agreement between him and the coach that the coach would hold a press conference and explain why he was left out of the team.
1: Okay.
0: I know you're Ronaldo. Okay. I know you're one of the greatest footballers of all time.
1: Okay.
0: But you're just a damn footballer.
1: Oh.
0: Don't hold your football team's management to ransom.
1: Okay.
0: That's not fair.
1: Okay.
0: You know, no matter who it is, he doesn't owe anyone an explanation as to why you're not there.
1: Oh.
0: The explanation is not owed. I know you're Ronaldo. I know you're a billionaire. I know all this. I know your talent. I know everything. But at the end of the day, you are a footballer working for a manager.
1: Mm.
0: The manager does not work for you. Interesting story in the Straits Times today.
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0: Let's take a look. Hopefully there's not too much that's going to slow you down this morning. PIE towards Tuas, a vehicle broken down after Simei Road. Look out for that. And then, of course, all the usual delays around the race circuit. So that's going to slow you down a little bit. Just follow the directional signs and the people who are on duty. You will be fine. Stay within the speed limit. Have everyone buckled up. Be safe as you drive today.
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1: Alrighty, our discussion is going to take place at 9 o'clock, and it's your chance to win for yourself an Oktoberfest voucher that is worth $150, all thanks to Park Bakery.
2: Ooh, sweet.
1: Yes, and how? What do they have in common takes place at 7 o'clock, in the hour 7 o'clock, and with that, you might just win for yourself this amazing prize, which is, where is my tab?
0: Bonfire Tavern.
1: Yes, Bonfire Tavern, $150 worth of vouchers from them, and also in this hour itself, just prove how Singaporean you are for $150 worth of vouchers from a premium travel beauty brand, Singapore Girl.
0: Unbelievable. So many great prizes. And don't forget, today at 8 o'clock, we're going live on Facebook and on our YouTube channel. We are talking to a very special man about recycling, which I think is quite interesting because many of us don't realize what can and can't be recycled. And it's all about your own creativity, okay? So that's basically what it boils down to. We're going to be talking to Eugene Ho, the founder of Clone. And we'll find out a little bit about him and why he decided to turn discarded branded apparel into a sustainable business.
1: Fantastic. I'm really looking forward to this one because really it's going to be quite an eye-opener. So please do join us then.
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4: Good morning, I'm Joshua Vong, and these are your news headlines. COVID-19 vaccines will be included in Singapore's national childhood and adult vaccination schedules from next Monday. This means they'll be part of the national vaccination recommendations, while remaining free at public healthcare providers for citizens, PRs, and certain pass holders. The Health Ministry says COVID-19 will continue to circulate and pose a risk of severe disease, particularly among older or medically vulnerable people. It recommends the jabs for people age 60 and above, medically vulnerable people age 6 months and older, and residents of aged care facilities. Healthcare workers and those living or working with medically vulnerable people are also encouraged to get vaccinated. Singapore will contribute its marine knowledge and connections to international efforts to protect the oceans. Speaking at the OceanX Summit, Deputy Prime Minister Gan Kim Yong says no country owns the ocean, just as no country can protect it alone. He says Singapore can contribute by sharing knowledge gained from research initiatives or by sharing expertise with developing nations. Mr. Gan says governments must continue to invest in research and infrastructure and work with companies, philanthropic organizations, and family offices to create pathways to turn ideas and research into wider application. 9 people were taken to hospital yesterday after a multi-vehicle accident on the TPE just before the morning peak hour rush. Authorities were alerted to the accident involving a car, a lorry and 2 motorcycles on the TPE towards the PIE after the Punggol Road exit at about 6:50 a.m. The crash left a motorcycle engulfed in flames. The SCDF says members of the public managed to put out the blaze with fire extinguishers before emergency responders arrived. The lorry driver and a 55-year-old male car driver are assisting police with investigations. An Italian national convicted of human trafficking a Singaporean woman has been sentenced to 8 years jail, 6 strokes of the cane, and fined $9,000. The court heard Akraf Ajawi persuaded the woman to travel with him to Dubai, lying about his wealth, jobs, and plans to marry her. There, the 32-year-old made her prostitute herself to raise money for a supposed proof of funds requirement and pocketed her earnings. She returned to Singapore 2 months later after contracting a sexually transmitted disease. Ajawi has 16 pending charges, including for cheating. And finally, in Thailand, flooding since mid-September has killed 60 people nationwide, with river water levels still rising in some regions. Days of heavy rain in late September inundated Bangkok, prompting a citywide disaster declaration. 19 people died in central Prachinburi province, where almost 200,000 people were affected by overflowing rivers. Fatalities were also reported in a dozen other provinces, while flooding is still ongoing in 27 of them. A massive cleanup is underway in the capital, as the city prepares to host the IMF and World Bank meetings next week.
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6: The PIE towards Tuas, a vehicle broken down after Simei Road. You've got to look out for that. And of course, we have the usual delays, this around the racetrack. We're heading into race weekend. So lots of delays around there. Just follow the signage and the people on duty. You should be all right. Please stay within the speed limit. Have everyone buckled up. Be safe as you drive today. We're heading back to 1973.
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6: Here's a song by an American rock band, the Steve Miller Band, from their 8th studio album. Song and album, same title. Released as a single in October of 73, the song topped the US Billboard Hot 100 in early of 74. It also reached the top 20 in Australia, Canada, and the Netherlands. Here's what's interesting. More than 16 years later, The Joker reached number one in the UK singles chart for 2 weeks after being used in a television commercial for for Levi's. So Levi's uses the song in the commercial, and instantly the song becomes a number one UK hit after 16 years.

0: That's what it's about. It's about time for you to jump out of bed, grab your mobile phone, because we've got $150 worth of vouchers from Singapore Girl, the Singapore-born premium travel beauty brand that's that creates climate-matched, travel-friendly skincare, sun care, and hair care for short trips. 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So, how Singaporean are you?
1: Now, there are 3 areas in Singapore that were officially designated as estates rather than new towns because of their unique origins, smaller HDB resident populations, and also lower concentrations of public housing units compared to the standard HDB towns. That's all we've been talking about last week, this week, and all that, right? So tell me, which of these 3 official estates is completely built on reclaimed land?
0: Oh, come on. This one you got to know.
1: Yeah.
0: You got to know.
1: Yeah.
0: At one time, it was all sea and there were really nice beaches there. But now, well, the beaches are there.
1: And they're still nice.
0: Well, I don't know.
1: Hey.
0: I'm not altogether sure about that. But you're right. They are still there.
1: Okay.
0: So what the question is, name any one of the 3.
1: No, just name me which of the 3. There are only 3 estates.
0: Oh, it's on reclaimed land.
1: Is completely built on reclaimed land.
0: Come on, you know the answer.
1: Only one of the 3, okay?
0: 8855-0913. That's where you send your WhatsApp.
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1: It's going to be partly cloudy for today and temperatures are hitting a high of 35. Now, the PSI reading for this morning, it is all within the unhealthy range. The highest PSI reading is registered in the West area at 162 and the lowest is at 114 for the North area. Please do take the necessary precautions.
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0: The PIE towards Tuas, a vehicle broken down after Simei Road. You've got to look out for that. And of course, we have the usual delays. This around the racetrack, we're heading into race weekend. So lots of delays around there. Just follow the signage and the people on duty. You should be all right. Please stay within the speed limit. Have everyone buckled up. Be safe as you drive today.
2: 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Good times,

0: 1%. You like the French word, huh? That is 1 in a million, 86.52.
1: Yeah? Wow. If it wasn't Frenchified,
0: yes,
1: it would be boss.
0: Bosan.
1: Bosan.
0: Bosan.
1: No, in like a Korean feel would be bosan.
0: Bosan.
1: Hey, yeah. Joe just went, just came
0: That's
1: back
0: right,
1: from
0: just
1: Korea.
0: Came back from Korea.
1: So it would be bosan. Bosan.
2: Okay, moving on.
1: Okay. Yes, you know, sometimes our creativity just goes the other way.
0: It
1: too
0: does.
1: Far. She needs to drag us back.
0: It does. It
1: like,
0: does.
1: Come back here.
0: Every once in a while.
1: How Singaporean are you?
0: Great prize up for grabs.
1: Yes, indeed. And it's all about our towns. And today we learn about the estates of Singapore. Now, there are three officially designated estates rather than new towns. Because of their unique origins, smaller HDB resident populations and lower concentrations of public housing units compared to the standard HDB towns. I'm asking which of these three estates is completely built on reclaimed land?
0: Mm.
1: Yes, and a lot of guesses, you know what? 100%, you at least have the right area. Given your answers, you have mentioned
0: the
1: east area.
0: Oh, right, so the area is correct.
1: Yeah,
0: okay.
1: Some have said Simpan. Some have said, let me see now, East Coast, which is the right area.
0: But not the estate.
1: One person did say Punggol.
0: Okay.
1: And threw in, you know, Pasir Ris for good measure.
0: I did not know Punggol and Pasir Ris were built on reclaimed land.
1: I'm not sure. I need to fact check.
0: I'm not sure. We got to check that one, yeah.
1: But it's not the answer I'm looking for today. Who gave it?
3: Hello.
0: Good morning. Could I speak to Adeline, please?
1: Good morning. Hey. Hi, Adeline.
3: Hi.
1: Alrighty. You need to prove how Singaporean are you.
3: All right.
1: We're talking about the three official estates in Singapore as designated by HDB, okay? But I only need you to tell me which of the three is completely built on reclaimed land.
3: Marine Parade.
1: Absolutely correct.
0: Congratulations.
3: Yay. Thank you.
0: You've got yourself $150 worth of vouchers from Singapore Girl.
1: Awesome. Singapore
3: Thank you
1: Girl
3: so much.
1: For the Singapore Girl. I like it. Adeline, congratulations.
3: Thank you.
0: Have a great day and thank you for listening to 1FM.
1: Yes, so the three official estates are Bukit Timah, Marine Parade and the Central Area. And they've been deemed estates rather than towns because of their unique origins, such as Bukit Timah, low density, premium sort of residential area.
0: Right, right.
1: It's also a green enclave. And then you've got Marine Parade, very historical distinction as being the first major public housing estate completely built on reclaimed land. Yes,
0: this was
1: in the 1960s. But unlike the other towns, Marine Parade has a relatively very compact footprint, a lot more smaller total number of HDB flats compared to the other towns. And there's a lot of private condos and of course our heritage districts like Katong, Joo-Chiat and the coastline.
0: Right.
1: And for the central area, it's our civic, commercial and financial heart of Singapore. So there you have it. Isn't that interesting?
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1: Okay, let's see what's happening road-wise. You know we've got roads closed around our street circuit, the Formula One Singapore Airlines Singapore Grand Prix street circuit. Roads around there are closed, so look out for that. Other than that, we have the PIE towards Tuas, a vehicle broken down after Simei Road. Excuse me. The CTE towards the AYE, an accident after the PIE Tuas. Avoid lanes 2 and 3. So that looks like a bad one. Stay within the speed limit, please. Have everyone buckled up. Be safe as you drive today.
0: The right way to start your day.
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4: Good morning. I'm Joshua Vong, and these are your news headlines. The haze situation could worsen today, with Western Singapore recording the highest pollution levels. As of 5 a.m., the 24-hour PSI stood at 162 in the west, followed by 147 in central Singapore, 128 in the east, 120 in the south, and 114 in the north. The National Environment Agency expects readings to remain within the unhealthy range of 101 to 200 throughout the day. It's the first time since daily haze advisories began last month that the entire forecast falls within the unhealthy band. The NEA is advising people to reduce prolonged or strenuous outdoor activities. COE prices fell across most categories yesterday, with Cat A premiums dropping slightly to just above $130,000. This is a drop of 1.4% from the last tender exercise, and also down from the all-time high of $133,009 set in early September. The premium for Cat B COEs for larger and more powerful cars and EVs dipped 2.2% to $130,100. Prices for Cat C for commercial vehicles were 0.3% lower at $91,889. Open category COE premiums stayed the same at $137,000. Singapore stocks ended lower at $3,009 set in early September. The premium for Cat B COEs for

0: led the decline, falling nearly 6% to $30.30. The slide meant the bank shed more than $8 billion off its market capitalization as at market close. UOB was almost 3% lower at $42.44, while DBS fell 1.4% to $77.49. Hong Kong Land led the gainers on the STI, rising 2.7% to $8.27 US. Elsewhere, Hong Kong's Hang Seng Index, Japan's Nikkei 225, and South Korea's Kospi also landed in the red. Airfares from Asia-Pacific to Western destinations remain elevated because of the Middle East conflict. A new industry report analyzing the top 100 routes between the two regions found that direct flights avoiding the Middle East remain more expensive than in 2025. However, the extra cost of flying directly compared with flight stopping in the Middle East has returned to last year's levels. The report says fares are expected to remain higher because airlines continue to suspend services to the Middle East amid geopolitical tensions, reducing travel options for passengers flying between Asia-Pacific and the West. And finally, Malaysia will hold local elections in Malacca on November 14th. The state polls are seen as a fresh test for Prime Minister Anwar Ibrahim's Pakatan Harapan coalition. Candidates will file their nominations on October 31st, kicking off a two-week campaign period. Mr. Anwar is under pressure after bruising defeats in state polls in Johor and Negeri Sembilan, both of which border Malacca. The state elections are leading up to a national vote that is due by early 2028 and possibly taking place in the second half of next year.
1: Those were your news headlines from the Straits Times. 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
0: We start in football, where Arsenal manager Mikel Arteta has signed a new contract, keeping him at the Premier League champions until June 2030. The 44-year-old guided Arsenal to their first league title in 22 years last season, after three straight second-place finishes. Arteta took charge in 2019, with Arsenal 10th in the Premier League. He has since recorded a 62.05% win rate across 361 matches, the best of any full-time Arsenal manager. Arsenal are currently second and return from the international break against Leeds United on Saturday. Meanwhile, former Spain forward Pedro Rodriguez has retired at 39, ending a 20-year career that brought 25 major trophies. Pedro was part of Spain's 2010 World Cup winning squad and also won Euro 2012. At club level, he won 25 major trophies with Barcelona before spells at Chelsea, Roma and Lazio. Pedro scored 197 goals for his clubs and added 17 goals in 65 appearances for Spain. Elsewhere, Portugal have climbed two places to fifth in the latest FIFA World Rankings. They were the only team to move up inside the top 10, after winning all four Nations League matches during the latest international window. Spain remains number one, followed by Argentina, France and England. And finally, in golf, former world number one John Rahm is reportedly leaving LIV Golf after three seasons. Reports say Rahm rejected proposed terms for the circuit's next phase. LIV Golf and Rahm's agent have not confirmed the reports. Rahm has won three consecutive season-long individual titles since joining LIV in late 2023. And that's your sports update. I'm Joshua Vaughn.
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6: Good morning. It's The Morning Drive. The Flying Dutchman and Lavinia with you. Welcome to a new day.
7: Good morning, everybody.
6: Thanks so much for having us on. You will have noticed that yesterday we did a poll and it connected to the topic that we were dealing with. The poll we had was, should we shelter our children from PDA, that is public displays of affection? 67% said no.
7: Wow. That is a very clear sort of divide.
6: So I think that's a good thing.
7: Yes, of course.
6: If parents can, as one of our listeners pointed out yesterday, can take these instances and use them as teaching moments.
7: Yes, yes.
6: I think that's very, very important. So today we're dealing with we're going to do it the same way. Poll will be related to what we're discussing later. When money gets tighter, what goes first? Eating out, or little luxuries?
7: Whoa!

0: I would say little luxuries.
1: Yeah, same.
0: Not same. The eating out. I think sometimes eating out is a nice break for everyone, I feel.
1: Yeah.
0: So I would say little luxuries would probably go out the window. And so we agree on that. But from someone younger, Jill, money gets tight. What would you do? Stop eating out or little luxuries?
2: Actually, for me, it would be eating out.
0: Really?
1: Ah, okay, okay.
2: I don't think I already spend on little luxuries. Like,
1: right,
2: really?
1: Right.
2: So most of my costs and expenditure would come from eating out.
0: Yeah. So you would cut back on eating out.
2: And yeah, nowadays your friends, they want to go to all these cafes and the cafes like price you $20 for an egg.
0: I know, it's ridiculous, right?
1: So you will start eating your egg yolks, lah.
2: Correct.
1: Yeah, yeah.
0: No, she only doesn't eat the egg yolks when she's here. If she's in a cafe, she's eating the egg yolks and then licking the pie.
2: I'm licking the pie, exactly.
0: Go to our Instagram, get involved in the bowl.

0: It's a wild world.
1: My wife also say it's true.
2: Oh, why? Because of you?
1: Yes.
2: Andy!
1: Okay.
2: Alrighty. This is a really, really cute thing that happened, okay? This is all the way in the States, right? And due to, I think, some religions, they have friends in the class, right, who will not be wearing a costume for Halloween, okay? Due to religion, right?
1: Yeah.
2: So in this particular class in the U.S., the kids noticed that one of their classmates had to was not able to wear him because of his religion, right?
1: Yeah.
2: So the whole class came up with a very, very creative solution. It is downright cute. I'm going to show this picture to FD. So this is the student in question. Couldn't wear a costume. Okay. Just came to school in his, you know, in like proper clothing, shirt, tie, pants.
1: Yeah.
2: And all his classmates did the costume and pretended to be his bodyguards.
1: That's
2: like
1: brilliant.
2: He was a president and the rest are all his bodyguards. Isn't that cool?
1: That's so cool. You said
2: Isn't
1: president.
2: Cool?
1: I thought gunrunner.
2: What?
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1: Road closures around the circuit for the Formula One Singapore Airlines Singapore Grand Prix. Usual for this time of the year. PIE towards Tuas, a vehicle broken down after Simei Road. CTE towards the AYE, an accident after the PIE Tuas. Congestion is 2. The PIE Changi, avoid lane 5. And on the BKE towards the PIE, a vehicle broken down after the PIE Changi. Stay within the speed limit, please. Have everyone buckled up. Be safe as you drive today.
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0: Great stuff. Matchbox 20. If You're Gone, it's 6:22. See, last 7:22. Getting old.
1: Yeah. No, I think your mind is still on holiday.
0: No, I tell you what it is. It's this haze that's happening. I've got such an irritated throat.
1: No. I know. I see it.
0: And other than being in the studio, yep. it's some days it's just breathing is a hassle, and it gets very distracting, and you get very tired. You get very tired trying to fight this thing all the time.
1: You need to get one of those. Do you have an air purifier?
0: Ours is out for servicing. It actually comes back today.
1: Okay.
0: Which is good.
1: I have two for our Heads Up Headlines to share with you.
0: Let's go.
1: Okay. The first one actually comes from VN Express. Now, China builds a plant that turns salt seawater into hydrogen and fresh water using its own waste heat. Isn't that such an innovative idea? I think when it comes to, you know, saving the planet and all that, right? Or even like, you know, addressing our energy concerns, I think innovation is key.
0: Innovation is key. Yeah. And unfortunately, it's the countries that are being the most innovative that are the countries that pollute the most.
1: Oh, yeah. Even more so, they better be innovative and implement it, right?
0: Unfortunately.
1: Yeah, so this is very, very interesting. It's a 200-kilowatt plant, which, if you think about it, for now, that's really a small amount of energy produced, but it's a start. Because, like, 250 kilowatts, let me just give you an idea of it, it could power a fridge for about 2 to 3 months nonstop.
0: Yeah.
1: Yeah, so it's actually a small scale because, I mean, this is an innovative idea that they're testing out and trying out. And it makes hydrogen and fresh water from seawater in a single system, okay? So it uses the electrolyzer's waste heat to raise the electrical efficiency by about 14.4%. So
0: it's absolutely brilliant. And with China's water coastline,
1: yeah,
0: there's a lot of opportunity there.
1: Yeah, and I think if anyone is able to scale up and scale big, I think it's China loves.
0: Well, you think about it, you know, countries that could utilize this and really make a difference are China, Japan, Indonesia, the Philippines, you know.
1: Yeah, because anywhere that has a coast, right?
0: It's amazing. Yeah.
1: This is coming out from the Asahi Shimbun. Now, SoftBank, as we all know, is a corporation, telecommunications, right? Also, technology, digital lifestyle, that kind of thing. Right? So what is interesting is that they have offered an AI service for teachers to help troubled children with possible mental health issues. It's called the Mentari, and it aims to ease the burden of teachers and create that environment where children can find it easier to talk about their difficulties. I know there's going to be, you know, already a lot of questions are
0: running through my mind. Yeah.
1: This is the right thing. Is it good? Is it okay to put it in the
0: right
1: hands
0: thing
1: of
0: AI? If managed properly?
1: Yeah. So it's basically designed to just help these busy teachers to be aware of children's problems and to implement any changes or to intervene at an early stage, right? So the AI actually analyzes their feedback, including opinions in the comments section. It notifies the teachers when it detects remarks from the children that require immediate action.
0: It's an interesting
1: initiative.
0: Yeah.
1: Yeah, but
0: good
1: I think
0: idea.
1: It still needs to be observed how it pans out.
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8: Good morning, I'm Joshua Wong and these are your news headlines. The haze situation could worsen today, with Western Singapore recording the highest pollution levels. As of 5 a.m., the 24-hour PSI stood at 162 in the west, followed by 147 in central Singapore, 128 in the east, 120 in the south, and 114 in the north. The National Environment Agency expects readings to remain within the unhealthy range of 101 to 200 throughout the day. It's the first time since daily haze advisories began last month that the entire forecast falls within the unhealthy band. The NEA is advising people to reduce prolonged or strenuous outdoor activities. COE prices fell across most categories yesterday, with Cat A premiums dropping slightly to just above $130,000. This is a drop of 1.4% from the last tender exercise and also down from the all-time high of $133,009 set in early September. The premium for Cat B COEs for larger and more powerful cars and EVs dipped 2.2% to $130,100. Prices for Cat C for commercial vehicles were 0.3% lower at $91,889. Open category COE premiums stayed the same at $137,000. Singapore stocks ended lower yesterday, with the benchmark Straits Times Index losing 1.6% to finish at 5,608 points. OCBC led the decline, falling nearly 6% to $30.30. The slide meant the bank shed more than $8 billion off its market capitalization as at market close. UOB was almost 3% lower at $42.44, while DBS fell 1.4% to $77.49. Hong Kong Land led the gainers on the STI, rising 2.7% to $8.27 US. Elsewhere, Hong Kong's Hang Seng Index, Japan's Nikkei 225, and South Korea's KOSPI also landed in the red. Airfares from Asia-Pacific to Western destinations remain elevated because of the Middle East conflict. A new industry report analysing the top 100 routes between the two regions found that direct flights avoiding the Middle East remain more expensive than in 2025. However, the extra cost of flying directly compared with flight stopping in the Middle East has returned to last year's levels. The report says fares are expected to remain higher because airlines continue to suspend services to the Middle East amid geopolitical tensions, reducing travel options for passengers flying between Asia-Pacific and the West. And finally, Malaysia will hold local elections in Malacca on November 14th. The state polls are seen as a fresh test for Prime Minister Anwar Ibrahim's Pakatan Harapan coalition. Candidates will file their nominations on October 31st, kicking off a two-week campaign period. Mr. Anwar is under pressure after bruising defeats in state polls in Johor and Negeri Sembilan, both of which border Malacca. The state elections are leading up to a national vote that is due by early 2028 and possibly taking place in the second half of next year.
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9: There are road closures around the circuit of the Formula One Singapore Airlines Singapore Grand Prix. Look out for that. Follow the signs. Follow the what the people on duty tell you. and you should get through that okay. The PIE towards Tuas, a vehicle broken down after Simei Road. The CTE towards the AYE, an accident after the PIE Tuas. Congestion is to the PIE Changi, avoid lane 5. Please stay within the speed limit. Have everyone buckled up. 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
9: It's 1978 and the song is written by Barry Gibb and performed by his brother Andy. It's released on RSO Records. It's the second single from Andy Gibb's album Shadow Dancing. The song is not only written by Barry Gibb, it's produced by Barry Gibb. And the falsettos you hear on the song are all sung by Barry Gibb. This is from 1978. It's Andy Gibb's An Everlasting Love.

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2: Nice stuff. All right, so three things. What do they have in common? Again, I kept it as simple as I possibly can. Chickens, aeroplanes, and some building.
3: Huh?
2: Chickens, aeroplanes, and some buildings.
3: 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The chickens is kind of throwing me off.
2: The chicken? The one throwing you off?
3: Yeah. Because, you know, cannot fly, then aeroplanes can fly. Okay, buildings also cannot fly.
2: Exactly. Yeah, so. I don't know where the fly came from.
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2: It is easy.
3: I thought you said it was straightforward.
2: It's straightforward.
3: Lies.
2: It's not. It's true. Chickens, aeroplanes, and some buildings. What do they have in common? You know, send us a WhatsApp, 8855-0913.
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3: It's going to be partly cloudy for today and temperatures are hitting a high of 35. Now, the PSI reading for this morning, it is all within the unhealthy range. The highest PSI reading is registered in the west area at 162 and the lowest is at 114 for the north area. Please do take the necessary precautions.
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2: We've got the roads closed for the Formula One Singapore Airlines Singapore Grand Prix. Also, look out for the PIE towards Tuas, a vehicle broken down this after Eng Neo Avenue. And on the PIE towards Tuas, a vehicle broken down after Kallang Bahru exit. Please stay within the speed limit. 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

0: Tears for Fears. Shout. It's 7:48. That takes me back to days when I used to work in clubs.
1: Ooh.
0: Shout was such a big song.
1: Really? It would get people on the floor?
0: Absolutely. You played
1: and they'd be shouting?
0: Well, they wouldn't so much be shouting, but if you had an empty floor and you played Shout, you would fill a floor.
1: Oh, really?
0: Yeah, it was
1: so
0: really
1: cool.
0: Good. Very, very cool. Ah. All right. What do they have in common is what we're doing. Three things. Tell us what they have in common for a fantastic prize. The three things are chickens, airplanes, and some buildings.
1: Okay, some great answers are coming in, including quite a few honorary creative mentioned ones. We start off here with Roosbay. He says they all have aerodynamic design considerations. For example, MBS has plenty of aerodynamic design. Someone has said they have tails. Other people said they're all crows. They all fly, all related to the wind. Interesting guesses, huh?
0: Yeah, not bad, actually.
1: Interesting. Yeah.
0: They're not bad.
1: And today's honorary creative mention, we have Philip saying bird's eye view. Isn't that? I mean, like, when you think about it, you're like,
0: Yeah, clever.
1: Keen says the chicken could not cross the building, so it took the airplane to go over it.
0: Oh, my Lord.
1: And there are too many chickens on the roads nowadays, so this chicken decided to try a building.
0: Are you? Okay.
1: We've got Andy Yo saying, all can withstand earthquake. All can detect haze and PSI reading.
0: Oh. Nonsense, you are.
1: These are what you teach your toddler in the early days of life. It's quite true.
0: Yeah,
1: quite true.
0: Okay.
1: Quite true. And we have this from Poppy.
2: Buildings and aeroplane. Things Singaporeans complain about the noise. Chicken make noise, cannot. Aeroplane pass by, make noise, cannot. Neighbors karaoke, cannot. All cannot.
1: Not the correct answer, but I love that answer.
0: And I do agree with the neighbor's karaoke. That's for sure. That is for sure. But let's see if we can find a winner. Can I speak to Gim Beng, please?
3: Yes, that's me.
0: Good morning, Gim Beng. It's good the Flying morning. Dutchman and Lavinia.
1: Hey, good morning.
3: Hey, good morning, everybody.
0: All righty. Hope you're having. Are you having a good start to your morning?
3: Yes. Sending my son to school.
0: Ooh. Ah, what school does he go to?
3: St. Andrews.
0: Nice. That means your son is... How old is your son?
1: He's in secondary school?
3: 17. He's in JC1.
1: JC1. Oh, SAJC.
0: 17 years old. Father can still drive you to school.
1: I know that your son knows that he is extremely lucky.
0: Lucky boy.
1: And extremely blessed. I know. I'm saying this on behalf of your son.
0: God to say.
1: I know he knows. He knows that I know that he knows that you know. Get it? All righty, let's get to the question.
0: There we go. Three things. What do they have in common? Chickens, aeroplanes, and some buildings.
3: They all have wings.
0: They have wings.
1: Absolutely correct. Yay!
0: Good job, my man. You won yourself $150 worth of vouchers from Bonfire Tavern. Enjoy. Have a great day. Thank you for listening to 1FM.
1: Yes. Take care.
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2: Good morning, I'm Joshua Vong, and these are your news headlines. Senior Minister K. Shanmugam says claims that Singapore discussed the death penalty with a visiting Israeli security delegation are false. He was responding to a parliamentary question about a September report by Israeli newspaper Haaretz. Mr. Shanmugam confirmed the delegation visited Singapore in May, but said discussions focused on operational and security matters, not foreign policy. He said such exchanges are generally confidential because of security concerns. The government decided against issuing a correction order under Singapore's online falsehoods law, POFMA, as it was not considered in the public interest. However, that decision could change. Prime Minister Lawrence Wong has invited Laos's new Prime Minister, Salumsai Komasit, to visit Singapore. Mr. Salumsai was appointed on October 5th with unanimous support from 158 lawmakers. In a congratulatory letter, Mr. Wong highlighted growing cooperation in energy, carbon credits and tackling transnational crime. He also cited a regional power project launched in 2022, allowing Singapore to import hydropower from Laos through Thailand and Malaysia. Mr. Wong reaffirmed Singapore's support for Laos's development, marking 25 years of cooperation between the two countries. Air quality across Singapore remains unhealthy this morning, with the West recording the highest pollution levels. As of 6 a.m, the 24-hour PSI stood at 161 in the West, 147 in central Singapore, 128 in the East, 120 in the South, and 113 in the North. The National Environment Agency says smoke from fires in Indonesia's Sumatra and Kalimantan regions could continue drifting towards Singapore. Healthy individuals advised to reduce prolonged or strenuous outdoor activities. Vulnerable groups, including children, the elderly, and pregnant women, should minimize or avoid such activities. The NEA has forecast unhealthy air quality throughout the rest of today. Meanwhile, all schools in Johor will close today and tomorrow due to the worsening haze and deteriorating air quality across the state. Authorities made the decision following the directive of Johor Regent